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2: News Channel Nebraska AccuWeather.
3: Lows level off around 56 tonight under clear skies. Southwesterly winds around 5 miles per hour. Sunny skies tomorrow, 70. Lows level off around 46 tomorrow night. Ample sunshine and dry Monday and Tuesday, upper 60s, Monday, mid-70s, by Tuesday. Looking further out, 77 Wednesday, 77 Thursday, and 78 on Friday. I'm weatherology meteorologist Laura Lockwood on News Channel Nebraska. Right now, it's 71 degrees.
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Just poor people, that's all we were, trying to make a living out of black lander. But we'd get together in a family circle singing loud. 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
5: Lulz will off around 56 tonight under clear skies. Southwesterly winds around 5 miles per hour. Sunny skies tomorrow, 70. Lulz will off around 46 tomorrow night. Ample sunshine and dry Monday and Tuesday. Upper 60s Monday, mid 70s by Tuesday. Looking further out, 77 Wednesday, 77 Thursday, and 78 on Friday. I'm weatherology meteorologist Laura Lockwood on News Channel Nebraska. Currently, it's 68 degrees.
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2: News. I'm Carmen Roberts. The Fly Dubai co-pilot who allegedly tried to hijack that commercial jet bound for Israel was barred from flying for a different airline.
3: According to people familiar with the matter, the suspect in this case had previously been hired by Oman Air, but was later grounded by the airline over suspicion of his activities.
2: Fox's Jeff Paul in Tel Aviv.
3: The Associated Press has identified the pilot as Hammam al-Hammami. The Emiratis, who are leading the investigation, now saying the suspect attacked the captain of the aircraft using an axe that's normally kept in the cockpit for emergencies.
2: Cornell University President Michael Kotlikoff said in a video statement today the alleged 2024 gang rape of a student raises troubling questions about the university's handling of the allegations and that Cornell must do better. 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

0: 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The Yarn Crafters Club meets on the first Wednesday of each month at the Morton James Public Library in Nebraska City. 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
8: Clear skies tonight with a low of 56. West winds 5 to 10 miles per hour. Bright sunshine expected tomorrow. Daytime highs approaching 70. Lows dip down to about 46 tomorrow night. Clear skies. High of 70 Monday under mainly sunny skies. 77 Tuesday. Taking a look at the extended forecast. 77 Wednesday, 76 Thursday, and 78 on Friday. I'm weatherology meteorologist Laura Lockwood on News Channel Nebraska. Currently, it's 66 degrees.
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2: Clear skies tonight with a low of 56. West winds 5 to 10 miles per hour. Bright sunshine expected tomorrow. Daytime highs approaching 70. Lows dip down to about 46 tomorrow night. Clear skies. High of 70 Monday under mainly sunny skies. 77 Tuesday. Taking a look at the extended forecast. 77 Wednesday. 76 Thursday. And 78 on Friday. I'm weatherology meteorologist Laura Lockwood on News Channel Nebraska. Currently, it's 66 degrees.
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3: I'm Roger Stern. The Coast Guard searching for an air ambulance plane traveling from Bermuda to Boston that disappeared with six people on board.
4: The state agency, which operates Logan International Airport, shared the following statement. Quote, we can confirm that the aircraft did not arrive at Boston Logan as scheduled.
3: Fox's C.B. Cotton. We're learning more about the first officer who allegedly stabbed his captain during that Fly Dubai flight to Israel.
5: According to people familiar with the matter, the suspect in this case had previously been hired by Oman Air, but was later grounded by the airline over suspicion of his activities. The suspect in this case eventually was given a ground job with Oman Air.
3: Fox's Jeff Paul, no word on why Oman Air was suspicious of the pilot. 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

0: 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The Morton James Public Library here in Nebraska City hosts the Lego Club on the first and third Monday of each month. 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
3: Clear skies tonight with a low of 56. West winds 5 to 10 miles per hour. Bright sunshine expected tomorrow. Daytime highs approaching 70. Lows dip down to about 46. Tomorrow night, clear skies. High of 70 Monday under mainly sunny skies. 77 Tuesday. Taking a look at the extended forecast. 77 Wednesday. 76 Thursday. And 78 on Friday. I'm weatherology meteorologist Laura Lockwood on News Channel Nebraska. Currently 60.
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2: Clear skies tonight with a low of 56. West winds 5 to 10 miles per hour. Bright sunshine expected tomorrow. Daytime highs approaching 70. Lows dip down to about 46 tomorrow night. Clear skies. High of 70 Monday under mainly sunny skies. 77 Tuesday. Taking a look at the extended forecast. 77 Wednesday. 76 Thursday. And 78 on Friday. I'm weatherology meteorologist Laura Lockwood on News Channel Nebraska. Right now, it's 63 degrees.
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2: I'm Roger Stern. We're now learning that the first officer who stabbed the captain on that Fly Dubai flight had been grounded by another airline.
3: The suspect in this case was previously hired by Oman Air, but was later given a ground job over suspicion of his activities. Now, exactly what those activities were has not been disclosed yet.
2: Fox's Jeff Paul, the flight landed safely and the captain is recovering. A disturbing report regarding the investigation into an alleged gang rape of a Cornell University student at a frat house.
4: She gave a statement to Cornell University police. And new reports say that she did tell them she was raped, but that may not have been passed on to the district attorney.
2: Fox's Eric Shawn, the case has now been taken away from the local DA. 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

0: 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The Morton James Public Library Board meetings are held on the second Wednesday of the month at 4 o'clock at the library in Nebraska City. The meetings are open to the public, and agendas for the meetings are kept continuously current and available for your public inspection at the library. Next meeting will be held on Wednesday, October 14th. To find out what else is happening around River Country, click on the calendar button whenever you like at B103.fm.
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1: Jake has immersed himself in the Husker sports programs and is trusted by the staff and student athletes in Lincoln, giving him an unsurpassed insight into the teams. He'll pass on what he's soaked up at practices, what he thinks about the upcoming matchup, and take your questions. It's Big Red Buzz each game week on Thursday from noon till 1 at Valentino's in Nebraska City. 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
4: Clear skies tonight with a low of 56. West winds 5 to 10 miles per hour. Bright sunshine expected tomorrow. Daytime highs approaching 70. Lows dip down to about 46 tomorrow night. Clear skies. High of 70 Monday under mainly sunny skies. 77 Tuesday. Taking a look at the extended forecast. 77 Wednesday. 76 Thursday. And 78 on Friday. I'm weatherology meteorologist Laura Lockwood on News Channel Nebraska. Currently, it's 60 degrees.
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3: Clear skies tonight with a low of 56. West winds 5 to 10 miles per hour. Bright sunshine expected tomorrow. Daytime highs approaching 70. Lows dip down to about 46 tomorrow night. Clear skies. High of 70 Monday under mainly sunny skies. 77 Tuesday. Taking a look at the extended forecast. 77 Wednesday. 76 Thursday. And 78 on Friday. I'm weatherology meteorologist Laura Lockwood on News Channel Nebraska. Currently, it's 60 degrees.
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1: News. I'm Deborah Valentine. Debris has been found in ocean waters off Nantucket Island that is suspected of being that of an air ambulance traveling from Bermuda to Boston's Logan International Airport.
2: The plane plummeted from 24,000 feet to 11,000 feet in just 3 minutes. Six people are on board, including a patient and two medical workers.
1: Fox's Marion Rafferty reporting. Search and rescue efforts continue. President Donald Trump took to the stage in Ohio for a high-stakes campaign rally at the Butler Vandalia Center in a Dayton suburb, asking voters.
3: For some reason, when I don't run, they draw 44% less people. So what I'm going to do is ask you to just pretend that I'm running.
1: The president's rally aims to boost the candidacies of U.S. Senator John Husted and gubernatorial candidate Vivek Ramaswamy 1 month ahead of the midterm elections. 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
4: News Channel Nebraska AccuWeather.
5: Clear skies tonight with a low of 56. West winds 5 to 10 miles per hour. Bright sunshine expected tomorrow. Daytime highs approaching 70. Lows dip down to about 46 tomorrow night. Clear skies. High of 70 Monday under mainly sunny skies. 77 Tuesday. Taking a look at the extended forecast. 77 Wednesday, 76 Thursday, and 78 on Friday. I'm weatherology meteorologist Laura Lockwood on News Channel Nebraska. Currently 61.
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3: where Nebraska comes to cheer.
4: Clear skies tonight with a low of 56. West winds 5 to 10 miles per hour. Bright sunshine expected tomorrow. Daytime highs approaching 70. Lows dip down to about 46 tomorrow night. Clear skies. High of 70 Monday under mainly sunny skies. 77 Tuesday. Taking a look at the extended forecast. 77 Wednesday. 76 Thursday. And 78 on Friday. I'm weatherology meteorologist Laura Lockwood on News Channel Nebraska. Currently 61.
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2: News. I'm Deborah Valentine. The Coast Guard has found debris in ocean waters off Nantucket Island from an air ambulance en route from Bermuda to Boston. The aircraft disappeared with six people on board.
3: The state agency, which operates Logan International Airport, shared the following statement. Quote, we can confirm that the aircraft did not arrive at Boston Logan as scheduled.
2: Fox's Hebe Cotton reporting. We're learning more about the first officer who allegedly stabbed his captain during that Flight Dubai flight.
4: According to people familiar with the matter, the suspect in this case had previously been hired by Oman Air, but was later grounded by the airline over suspicion of his activities. The suspect in this case eventually was given a ground job with Oman Air.
2: Fox's Jeff Paul. Oman Air was suspicious of the co-pilot due to his extremist views. 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

0: 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A mystery stuffed animal workshop is coming Saturday, October 10th at the Morton James Public Library in Nebraska City. They've got stuffed animals left over from some of the previous Build an Animal workshops, so you don't know what you're going to end up with at this one. 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
3: Clear skies overnight with a low of 56. Winds out of the northwest, 5 to 10 miles per hour. High of 70 Sunday. Sunday night, 46. Ample sunshine and dry Monday and Tuesday, upper 60s. Monday, upper 70s by Tuesday. Taking a look at the extended forecast, 77 Wednesday, 76 Thursday, and 78 on Friday. I'm weatherology meteorologist Laura Lockwood on News Channel Nebraska. Right now, it's 60 degrees.
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Just this old guitar and an empty bottle of booze. 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Well, he must have thought that it was quite a joke, and it got a lot of laughs from lots of folks. Seems I had to fight my whole life through. Some gal would giggle and I'd get red, and some guy'd laugh and I'd bust his head. 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

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I tell you, I've fought tougher men, but I really can't remember when. 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He said, son, this world is rough, and if a man's gonna make it, he's gotta be tough. 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Yeah. He said, now you just fought one hell of a fight, and I know you hate me and you got the right to kill me now, and I wouldn't blame you if you do. 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
2: 53 overnight, under clear skies, northwest winds, 5 to 10 miles per hour. Highs around 73. Sunday, clear skies. Sunday night, lows dip down to about 48. Sunny skies and dry. Monday and Tuesday, low 70s. Monday, upper 70s by Tuesday. Taking a look at the extended forecast, 77 Wednesday, 76 Thursday, and 78 on Friday. I'm weatherology meteorologist Laura Lockwood on News Channel Nebraska. Right now, it's 60 degrees.
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6: News. I'm Deborah Valentine. Debris has been found in ocean waters off Nantucket Island that the U.S. Coast Guard confirms is that of a missing medevac traveling from Bermuda to Boston's Logan International.
7: A Canadian medical transport company, Latitude Air Ambulance, based in Ontario, has spoken out to several outlets to say the missing plane is one of theirs.
6: Fox's TV Cotton search and rescue efforts continue. Six people were aboard. President Trump speaking to a crowd of supporters in Ohio during his 32-day, 17-state midterm campaign swing. The president encouraging voters to maintain GOP majorities in Congress.
8: Radical left Democrats handed us the dark age of America, but we will quickly turn it into, and we already have, what we've done in a little more than a year and a half is incredible. We're the hottest country anywhere in the world.
6: Democrats are touting spiking inflation. 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

0: 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Humanities Nebraska will present Votes for Women, the U.S. and Nebraska Campaigns for Suffrage, Thursday, October 15th at the Morton James Public Library. This presentation's free and will focus on the 72-year campaign for women's suffrage that culminated in 1920 with the ratification of the 19th Amendment, declaring voting rights could not be denied or abridged based on sex. That program will be October 15th from 7 till 8 at the library. Call for details at 402-873-5609 and check out the calendar button at b103.fm to find out what else is happening on the calendar.
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5: News Channel Nebraska AccuWeather.
6: 53 overnight under clear skies. Northwest winds 5 to 10 miles per hour. Highs around 73. Sunday, clear skies. Sunday night, lows dip down to about 48. Sunny skies and dry. Monday and Tuesday, low 70s. Monday, upper 70s by Tuesday. Taking a look at the extended forecast, 77 Wednesday, 76 Thursday, and 78 on Friday. I'm weatherology meteorologist Laura Lockwood on News Channel Nebraska. Right now, it's 62 degrees.
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6: News Channel Nebraska AccuWeather.
7: 53 overnight under clear skies. Northwest winds 5 to 10 miles per hour. Highs around 73. Sunday, clear skies. Sunday night, lows dip down to about 48. Sunny skies and dry. Monday and Tuesday, low 70s. Monday, upper 70s by Tuesday. Taking a look at the extended forecast, 77 Wednesday, 76 Thursday, and 78 on Friday. I'm weatherology meteorologist Laura Lockwood on News Channel Nebraska. Right now, it's 62 degrees.
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5: Fox News, I'm Deborah Valentine. Debris has been found in ocean waters off Nantucket Island that is suspected of being that of an air ambulance traveling from Bermuda to Boston's Logan International Airport.
6: The plane plummeted from 24,000 feet to 11,000 feet in just 3 minutes. Six people are on board, including a patient and two medical workers.
5: Fox's Marianne Rafferty reporting. Search and rescue efforts continue. President Donald Trump took to the stage in Ohio for a high-stakes campaign rally at the Butler Vandalia Center in a Dayton suburb, asking voters.
7: For some reason, when I don't run, they draw 44% less people. So what I'm going to do is ask you to just pretend that I'm running.
5: The president's rally aims to boost the

0: Canada sees of U.S. Senator John Husted and gubernatorial candidate Vivek Ramaswamy 1 month ahead of the midterms. 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

How old do you think I am? He said. 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
2: 53 overnight under clear skies. Northwest winds 5 to 10 miles per hour. Highs around 73. Sunday, clear skies. Sunday night, lows dip down to about 48. Sunny skies and dry. Monday and Tuesday, low 70s. Monday, upper 70s by Tuesday. Taking a look at the extended forecast, 77 Wednesday, 76 Thursday, and 78 on Friday. I'm weatherology meteorologist Laura Lockwood on News Channel Nebraska. Right now, it's 62 degrees.
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2: News Channel, Nebraska AccuWeather.
3: 53 overnight, under clear skies, northwest winds 5 to 10 miles per hour. Highs around 73. Sunday, clear skies. Sunday night, lows dip down to about 48. Sunny skies and dry. Monday and Tuesday, low 70s. Monday, upper 70s by Tuesday. Taking a look at the extended forecast, 77 Wednesday, 76 Thursday, and 78 on Friday. I'm weatherology meteorologist Laura Lockwood on News Channel Nebraska. Currently, it's 61 degrees.
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2: News. I'm Deborah Valentine. Search and rescue continues after a medevac flight from Bermuda to Logan International Airport in Boston dropped off the radar off Nantucket Island. Fox's Marion Rafferty.
3: The plane plummeted from 24,000 feet to 11,000 feet in just 3 minutes.
2: Six people were aboard. The Coast Guard confirms spotting a debris field. President Donald Trump speaking on the administration's record-setting numbers at a rally held in Ohio ahead of the midterms.
4: It was just announced that under Republican leadership, incomes for hardworking Americans have soared to the highest level ever recorded.
2: The president aiming to boost the Ohio candidacies of U.S. Senator John Husted and gubernatorial candidate Vivek Ramaswamy 1 month ahead of the midterm elections. 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

0: 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The Yarn Crafters Club meets on the first Wednesday of each month at the Morton James Public Library in Nebraska City. 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
2: AccuWeather. 53 overnight, under clear skies, northwest winds 5 to 10 miles per hour. Highs around 73. Sunday, clear skies. Sunday night, lows dip down to about 48. Sunny skies and dry. Monday and Tuesday, low 70s. Monday, upper 70s by Tuesday. Taking a look at the extended forecast, 77 Wednesday, 76 Thursday, and 78 on Friday. I'm weatherology meteorologist Laura Lockwood on News Channel Nebraska. Currently, it's 59 degrees.
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0: want the inside scoop on what's going on with the Husker football team? Would you like to hear what the players are doing to prep for next week's game? How about the team's focus at practice?
1: Then have lunch with us at Valentino's in Nebraska City each Thursday of the football season at noon.
0: As we bring you Big Red Buzz
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0: Jake has immersed himself in the Husker sports programs and is trusted by the staff and student athletes in Lincoln, giving him an unsurpassed insight into the teams. He'll pass on what he's soaked up at practices, what he thinks about the upcoming matchup, and take your questions. It's Big Red Buzz each game week on Thursday from noon till 1 at Valentino's in Nebraska City. Thanks to Knapp Roofing, Arbor Bank, Fairway in Nebraska City, Rink Seed, JK Home Improvement Windows and Siding, Legacy Structures, and Premier Bank.
2: Weather. 53 overnight under clear skies, northwest winds 5 to 10 miles per hour. Highs around 73. Sunday, clear skies. Sunday night, lows dip down to about 48. Sunny skies and dry. Monday and Tuesday, low 70s. Monday, upper 70s by Tuesday. Taking a look at the extended forecast, 77 Wednesday, 76 Thursday, and 78 on Friday. I'm weatherology meteorologist Laura Lockwood on News Channel Nebraska. Currently, it's 59 degrees.
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4: News. I'm Deborah Valentine. Debris found in ocean waters off Nantucket. The U.S. Coast Guard confirms it's set of a missing medevac traveling from Bermuda to Boston's Logan International.
5: A Canadian medical transport company, Latitude Air Ambulance, based in Ontario, has spoken out to several outlets to say the missing plane is one of theirs.
4: Fox's CB Cotton search and rescue efforts continue. Six people were aboard. President Trump speaking to a crowd of supporters in Ohio during his 32-day, 17-state midterm campaign swing. The president encouraging voters to maintain GOP majorities in Congress.
6: Radical left Democrats handed us the dark age of America, but we will quickly turn it into, and we already have, what we've done in a little more than a year and a half is incredible. We're the hottest country anywhere in the world.
4: Democrats touting spiking inflation as part of their midterm strategy. 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

0: The Morton James Public Library here in Nebraska City hosts the Lego Club on the first and third Monday of each month. 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
3: Lots of sunshine today, with daytime highs approaching 73. Northerly winds, 5 to 10 miles per hour. Clear skies tonight, lows level off around 48. Highs level off around 73 tomorrow, ample sunshine expected. Clear skies and dry Tuesday and Wednesday, with highs in the upper 70s. A peek at the extended shows, 76 Thursday, 78 Friday, and 80 on Saturday. I'm weatherology meteorologist Laura Lockwood on News Channel Nebraska. Currently, it's 57 degrees.
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1: AccuWeather. Lots of sunshine today with daytime highs approaching 73. Northerly winds 5 to 10 miles per hour. Clear skies tonight, lows level off around 48. Highs level off around 73 tomorrow. Ample sunshine expected. Clear skies and dry Tuesday and Wednesday with highs in the upper 70s. A peek at the extended shows 76 Thursday, 78 Friday, and 80 on Saturday. I'm weatherology meteorologist Laura Lockwood on News Channel Nebraska. Currently, it's 57 degrees.
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2: News. I'm Deborah Valentine. President Trump speaking to a crowd of supporters in Ohio during his midterm campaign swing. The president encouraging voters to maintain GOP majorities in Congress.
3: Radical left Democrats handed us the dark age of America, but we will quickly turn it into, and we already have, what we've done in a little more than a year and a half is incredible. We're the hottest country anywhere in the world.
2: Democrats touting spiking inflation in their midterm campaigning. A U.S. Marine arrested in Japan on suspicion of murder. Fox's Marion Rafferty reports Lance Corporal Devin Jacob Ballard, suspected of killing a 39-year-old Japanese woman and stealing her belongings from an Okinawan hotel.
4: CCTV reportedly shows the suspect entering with the woman, then leaving with her belongings.
2: He denies the allegations. The U.S. Embassy is aware of the arrest. 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

0: 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The Morton James Public Library Board meetings are held on the second Wednesday of the month at 4 o'clock at the library in Nebraska City. The meetings are open to the public, and agendas for the meetings are kept continuously current and available for your public inspection at the library. Next meeting will be held on Wednesday, October 14th. To find out what else is happening around River Country, click on the calendar button whenever you like at B103.fm.
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4: Lots of sunshine today, with daytime highs approaching 73. Northerly winds, 5 to 10 miles per hour. Clear skies tonight, lows level off around 48. Highs level off around 73 tomorrow. Ample sunshine expected. Clear skies and dry Tuesday and Wednesday with highs in the upper 70s. A peek at the extended shows 76 Thursday, 78 Friday, and 80 on Saturday. I'm weatherology meteorologist Laura Lockwood on News Channel Nebraska. Right now, it's 56 degrees.
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The devil went down to Georgia. He was looking for a soul to steal. He was in a bind because he was way behind and he was willing to make a deal. When he came across this young man sawing on a fiddle and playing it hot, and the devil jumped up on a hickory stump and said, "Boy, let me tell you what. I guess you didn't know it, but I'm a fiddle player too. And if you'd care to take a dare, I'll make a bet with you. Now, you played pretty good fiddle, boy, but give the devil his due. I bet a fiddle of gold against your soul, because I think I'm better than you." The boy said, "My name's Johnny, and it might be a sin, but I'll take your bet. You're going to regret, because

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And he laid that golden fiddle on the ground at Johnny's feet. Johnny said, "Devil, just come on back if you ever want to try again. 'Cause I told you once, you son of a gun, I'm

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4: News Channel Nebraska AccuWeather.
5: Lots of sunshine today, with daytime highs approaching 73. Northerly winds 5 to 10 miles per hour. Clear skies tonight, lows level off around 48. Highs level off around 73 tomorrow, ample sunshine expected. Clear skies and dry Tuesday and Wednesday, with highs in the upper 70s. A peek at the extended shows, 76 Thursday, 78 Friday, and 80 on Saturday. I'm weatherology meteorologist Laura Lockwood on News Channel Nebraska. Right now, it's 56 degrees.
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2: News. I'm Paul Stevens. Search and rescue operations underway after a medevac flight from Bermuda to Logan International Airport in Boston dropped off the radar from Nantucket Island. Fox's Marianne Rafferty.
3: The plane plummeted from 24,000 feet to 11,000 feet in just 3 minutes.
2: Six people on board. The Coast Guard says a debris field has been found. President Trump speaking on his administration's record-setting numbers, quote-unquote, at a rally held in Ohio ahead of the upcoming midterms.
4: It was just announced that under Republican leadership, incomes for hardworking Americans have soared to the highest level ever recorded.
2: The president trying to boost the candidacies of U.S. Senator John Husted and gubernatorial candidate Vivek Ramaswamy 1 month ahead of the midterm elections. 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
12: 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I'm your weekly host, Big Steve Kelly, sitting right here in the captain's chair of the Kelly Ranch Studios, steering us back to one of the absolute greatest years in modern history. We are setting the time machine for some great country music from 1991. What a year it was. Line dancing was taking over the planet. Cowboy hats were getting taller. Neon geometric shirts were somehow socially acceptable. And the country charts were packed with instant classics. We'll begin with Monticello, Georgia's most famous export, Trisha Yearwood.

Big Steve playing back some giant hits from 1991. And while we lost Dolly Parton a few weeks back, her music will live forever in songs like this one from 1991, Rockin' Years with Ricky Van Shelton and Dolly Parton.

Retro Country USA with Big Steve, your host. And in 1991, George Strait hit number one again for the 21st time, If I Know Me.

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16: Lots of sunshine today, with daytime highs approaching 73. Northerly winds 5 to 10 miles per hour. Clear skies tonight, lows level off around 48. Highs level off around 73 tomorrow, ample sunshine expected. Clear skies and dry Tuesday and Wednesday, with highs in the upper 70s. A peek at the extended shows, 76 Thursday, 78 Friday, and 80 on Saturday. I'm weatherology meteorologist Laura Lockwood on News Channel Nebraska. Currently 55.
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0: 1991, this weekend here on Retro Country USA. I'm Big Steve Kelly, and during that time, a guy from Blackwell, Oklahoma, was practically running the music world in 1991. Now, this track from his multi-platinum album, No Fences, went to number one and features one of the most famous third verses in country music history. Here's Garth Brooks with The Thunder Rolls.
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0: Looking back at 1991 this weekend here on Retro Country USA. Big Steve here in the Kelly Ranch Studios. And right after this break, more hits from 91. Two supergroups from the era and a guy with some spare change in his pocket.
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0: phones were a thing. Travis Tritt on Retro Country USA. I'm Big Steve, and I've got a country mile of music coming right up with more from 1991.
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Retro Country USA, Reba delivering the drama with Rumor Has It. I'm Big Steve Kelly, and about this time back in 1991, Lionel Cartwright was hitting number one with this one, Leap

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1: News. I'm Jack Callahan. President Trump touting what he called his administration's record-setting numbers at a campaign rally in Ohio.
2: It was just announced that under Republican leadership, incomes for hardworking Americans have soared to the highest level ever recorded.
1: President trying to boost the candidacies of U.S. Senator John Houston and gubernatorial candidate Vivek Ramaswamy 1 month ahead of the midterm elections. Search and rescue operations continue offshore from Massachusetts after a medevac flight from Bermuda to Boston's Logan International Airport dropped from the radar screens near Nantucket Island. Here's Fox's Marianne Rafferty.
3: The plane plummeted from 24,000 feet to 11,000 feet in just 3 minutes.
1: Six people aboard that medical flight. Ominously, the Coast Guard says a debris field has been spotted. 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

song that describes me perfectly. I'm a simple man. I'm Big Steve Kelly here, and our next visit from 1991 comes from a lady who gave Cajun-flavored country music a huge boost that year, featuring backing vocals from a group called Du Soleil. Here's Mary Chapin Carpenter with Down at the Twist and Shout.

Mark Chesnut on Retro Country USA. I'm Big Steve, reliving some great musical moments of 1991. And of course, this guy's making several appearances. It was early in 1991 with Garth hit number one with Unanswered Prayers. Yes.

0: 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From Alan Jackson on Retro Country USA. I'm Big Steve Kelly, and there's more coming up from 1991 here on Retro Country USA.
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13: Clear skies today with highs around 73. North winds 5 to 10 miles per hour. Clear skies tonight, lows dip down to about 48. Bright sunshine tomorrow, highs level off around 73. Sunny skies and dry Tuesday and Wednesday with highs in the upper 70s. Looking at the long range, 76 Thursday, 78 Friday, and 80 on Saturday. I'm weatherology meteorologist Laura Lockwood on News Channel Nebraska. Currently 54.
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another 1991 smash from the King on Retro Country USA. I'm Big Steve, and two of Nashville's biggest songwriters wrote this one, performed by

I'll give you a moment to wipe away a tear before we move on. All right, we should be good now. I'm Big Steve, and this was pouring out of every radio around 1991 sometime or another. My next broken heart, it's Brooks and Dunn.

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Al Ketchum on Retro Country USA. I'm Big Steve Kelly, and the year was 1991. And two of the most distinctive voices in country music got together for a big top five hit. Keith Whitley and Earl Thomas Conley with Brotherly Love.

0: Tanya Tucker turning it up on Retro Country USA. I'm Big Steve Kelly, and I've got two more coming up from 1991 from arguably the two biggest stars of the entire year.
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From November of 1991, there's Alan Jackson with Someday. I'm Big Steve Kelly, and this is Retro Country USA, and the biggest hitmaker of 1991 closes out our little look back at that historic year. Here's Garth with Shameless.

0: Dakota County Country and 105.5 FM. Sandra Atkins with you here on this Sunday, October the 4th. 54 degrees, kind of a cool morning it is. Plenty of sunshine in the forecast. Look for a high of 73 degrees. 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
1: Good morning. I'm Aaron Gehring, and welcome to the October 4th broadcast of Christian Faith for Today. 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The church has been serving the Nebraska City community for 161 years. Today is World Communion Sunday. 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
1: Hello, and welcome to the October 4th broadcast of Christian Faith for Today. The worship material comes from Global Ministries, and our sermon information comes from Is It a Holiday Today? Written by Cassandra Blake, and Sermon Central, and that sermon written by Bruce Lee. Thank you. And our worship intro, The Old Rugged Mercy Seat.

0: And now, our call to worship. In a world that remains divided and in conflict, God is inviting us to make us one.
1: Today, we gather around one table in answer to God's will.
0: What do we find at today's table?
1: God's love, which endures all things and connects all things.
0: What is not at today's table?
1: The many powers of the world, which seek to stand over others.
0: Let us repent and give thanks to God's powers to bring salvation to all who believe.
1: Thanks be to God. Make us witnesses of your love.
0: Let us worship together the true God who makes us one. Now our opening song, I Saw the Light.

Today is World Communion Sunday, and it is a day for breaking bread and building bridges across denominations. This special day encourages Christians worldwide to come together in unity and celebrate the shared ritual of communion. Regardless of where you are or how you worship, it's a reminder there is more that unites us than divides us. Why Communion Matters is written by Bruce Lee, and the scripture reading is Exodus 16, verses 13 through 18. That evening, quail came and covered the camp, and in the morning, there was a large layer of dew around the camp. When the dew was gone, thin flakes like frost on the ground appeared on the desert floor. When the Israelites saw it, they said to each other, "What is it?" For they did not know what it was. Moses said to them, "It is the bread the Lord has given you to eat. This is what the Lord has commanded. Everyone is to gather as much as they need. Take an omer for each person you have in your tent." The Israelites did as they were told. Some gathered much, some little. And when they measured it by the omer, the one who gathered much did not have too much, and the one who gathered little did not have too little. Everyone had gathered just as much as they needed. On this first summer Sunday of October, Christians around the world will bow in elaborate cathedrals to open-air meetings to receive the sacrament of Holy Communion. We call it Worldwide Communion Sunday. World Communion Sunday was started in 1940. It was meant to be a way to unify denominations and people through celebrating things we have in common. Presbyterians, Methodists, Baptists, and some other groups began to promote the idea across their mission networks outside the United States so that it would be more of a feel of worldwide communion on that day. It's an invitation for people of all classes and colors, backgrounds and beliefs, traditions and testimonies to join hands and hearts in love and loyalty to Jesus Christ. Welcome to the table of diversity. So let me help us understand what tolerance is in our day. As a church member, you are challenged just as much as those of us who stand in the pulpit to understand our beliefs and share and teach them gently with love and compassion. Tolerance is not believing what you want, doing what you wish, acting the way you choose. That's not belief. Tolerance is being so sure of the power of God in Christ that you feel no threat from those who think otherwise. Before I join a church, I would ask to know, is everyone welcome at the table? Are women full and equal to be pastors as God has called them to be? Are children valued as whole persons to be baptized? Are other religions respected, and are there baptisms of other denominations respected? Let us never forget at whose table we bow before today. If this were an ordinary meal, you could get more food at a backyard barbecue, more excitement tailgating at a ball game, and maybe even more fellowship. But we come to participate in the body and the blood of Christ. We come to profess our faith in salvation of the cross, to claim redemption of the resurrection, to become one in Christ, who has the power to make us one and unified with one another. You see, Christ does not become fragmented in us. Rather, we become unified in him. That is why communion matters. Communion is the single most unifying action we do as believers. Jesus knew that after the cross, the disciples would be scared, scattered, and divided. But he gave them a command: as often as you break this bread, do so in remembrance of me. In remembrance of what? The sacrifice of the cross? Yes. The resurrection from the tomb? Yes. On the road to Emmaus, that very day, two of them were going to a village named Emmaus, about 7 miles from Jerusalem, and they were talking with each other about all the things that had happened. While they were talking and discussing together, Jesus himself drew near and went with them. But their eyes were kept from recognizing him. As they walked the 7 miles with Jesus
beginning with Moses and all the prophets, all the things leading up to his crucifixion, Jesus explained to them. As they drew nearer to the village of which they were going, he acted as if he was not going any farther, but they urged him strongly, saying, "Stay with us, for it is close to evening, and the day is now far spent." So he went in to stay with them. When he was at table with them, he took the bread, blessed and broke it, and gave it to them. At that moment, their eyes were opened, and they recognized it was Jesus. And then he vanished from their sight. They said to each other, "Did not our hearts burn within us while he talked to us on the road, while he opened to us the scriptures?" They rose that same hour and returned to Jerusalem. And they found the 11 and those who were with them gathered together, saying, "The Lord has risen indeed and has appeared as Simon has said." Then they told what had happened on the road and how he was known to them in the breaking of the bread. In remembrance of what? Is it in the breaking of the bread and the drinking of the cup that Christ is revealed and the fellowship of believers is made strong? We don't reduce Christ to who we are. He raises us up to what he is. Or as the author of Colossians said in 1:17, in him all things hold together. God is not only the creator God, God is the sustainer. God is the protector and preventer from everything disintegrating into chaos and total disorder. In today's scripture lesson from Exodus, the Israelites seem to have a little trouble trusting God. We all know the story. After spending years as slaves in Egypt, the Lord sent Moses to help them break free from their captivity. Moses challenged Pharaoh and got him to let God's people go. So Moses led them out of slavery and across the Red Sea. He then led them across the desert, about 250 miles, until they reached the point of the story for today, a place called Rephidim, about 25 miles from Mount Sinai. At this point, they'd been on the road for a long time, probably several months. They were tired and they were frustrated. They were starting to have doubts, not just about their present situation, but about their future. They were no longer trusting that though through Moses, God really was going to lead them to the new place, a better place. In addition to being tired and frustrated, they were also hungry and thirsty. They had begun to question whether their leader Moses was even leading them in the right direction. They questioned whether it had been wise to follow Moses. They wondered if perhaps somewhere along the way something had gone wrong with their leader. Maybe Moses didn't know the way. Maybe he led them in the wrong direction. After all, God had not promised them a dry desert with no food or no water. God had promised them a land flowing with milk and honey. The wilderness of Rephidim was not flowing with anything. And so, in their tired, frustrated, hungry, thirsty, despairing state of mind, the people rebelled. They decided that they had put their trust in a faulty leader who had led them the wrong way. And not only that, they also decided that they'd made a big mistake to trust in the Lord God. So they did what people tend to do when they get angry and frightened, tired and hungry and thirsty and upset. They look for someone to blame, a scapegoat for the grievances. Moses, why did you lead us out here? We'll die out here. We're thirsty. We're tired. It's dry. It's hot. My feet hurt. I need a bath. I've got a blister on my toe. My sandals are too tight. Egypt was better. At least Egypt had water. At least Egypt had beds. At least Egypt had security. You've led us astray, Moses. You're a loser. We're never going to get to this so-called land of promise, and it's your fault. So Moses, whom God had called to lead the people to freedom, finds himself once again under attack by the very people he has risked his life to help. Why are we humans this way? Why do we, instead of trusting the Lord, decide that it's better use of our time and energy to find someone to blame? Maybe the God has you right where he wants you to be. Sometimes you're up, sometimes you are down. Sometimes you're in, sometimes you are out. Sometimes you know where you're going, and sometimes you are
confused. For all things work together for the good of those who love the Lord and called according to his purpose. Romans 8:28. Every valley has a purpose. Every mountain has a purpose. Every desert has a purpose. Every bush in the desert has a purpose. Every struggle has a purpose. Every pain, every friend, every enemy that comes against you has a purpose. The word of the Lord needed to be preached. Where two or three are gathered together in the name of Jesus, he has promised to be there with them. Matthew 18:20. Let me tell you, it takes me and you and one other person to have church. Shoot, I love to preach. I love to preach so much, you are liable to see preaching by myself. Learn this lesson. Jesus is teaching us that in the body of believers in the church, when any two or three genuine, sincere Christians will agree together and pray together, it is more powerful than thousands of superficial people. Because Christ's Holy Spirit is with them, and two or three believers filled with the Holy Spirit and praying in agreement with the Holy Spirit of God's will and not their own will, God will reward and answer their prayer of faith. The Apostle Paul, in his letter to the Colossians, tells us that instead of complaining about one another, we ought to bear with one another, and if anyone has a complaint against another, forgive each other, just as the Lord has forgiven you. So, as you also must forgive, Colossians 3:13, the key to forgiving others is in communion. Communion is remembering what Jesus has done for you. Communion is remembering how much God has forgiven you. Why is it difficult for you to forgive someone who has wronged you of so little when God has forgiven you of so much? When you remember God's infinite forgiveness, it will result in your loving and forgiving others. That's part of why communion matters. It is the remembering that we are forgiven, and that is how we can let go and forgive others. Our faith grows stronger as we learn to trust the Lord. We learn to trust God only by obeying God. The invitation to the Lord's table reminds us. Christ our Lord invites us to his table, all who love him, who earnestly repent of their sin and seek to live in peace with one another. As the global Christian community gathers to celebrate this special day, they are reminded that despite differences, they are united in their shared faith and commitment to creating a better world for all. The Apostle Paul eloquently stated, "Because there is one loaf, we who are many are one body, for we all partake of the one loaf." 1 Corinthians chapter 10, verse 17. On World Communion Sunday, Christians worldwide embody the spirit of unity, celebrating their shared faith and renewing their commitment to the body of Christ. Now, let us pray. We pray for the people of Africa, Asia, the Pacific, Latin America, the Caribbean, Europe, the Middle East, North America. We pray for people of every place whose names we know and those we do not. May we be strengthened together as one body of Christ. As Christians around the world gather today, make us mindful of one another, of those who worship in crowded churches, as those who gather in small communities, of those who celebrate with joyful music and dancing, and those who worship in quiet and contemplative, of those who have enough to eat, and those who cry out for bread, of those who worship in freedom, and those who gather amid conflict, displacement, or persecution. Make us one in the love of Christ. As this bread is broken and this cup is shared, teach us that communion is more than what happens here. Make us people who share what we have, who welcome the stranger, who seek reconciliation, who stand with those who suffer and work for the peace and flourishing of all creation. And we do this with the prayer your Son taught us. Our Father, who art in heaven, hallowed be thy name.
Thy kingdom come, thy will be done, on earth as it is in heaven. Give us this day our daily bread, and forgive us our debts, as we forgive our debtors. And lead us not into temptation, but deliver us from evil. For thine is the kingdom, and the power, and the glory forever. Amen. And our next song is When God Says Not Yet by Lauren Daigle.

0: And now this invitation to communion. From every corner of the earth, Christ calls us to the table.
1: We come from many peoples, many places, many traditions.
0: We come with the songs of our ancestors and the prayers of those who came before us.
1: We come carrying stories of faith, struggle, hope, and joy.
0: From the villages of Africa and the islands of the Pacific, from the mountains of Asia and the cities of the Americas, from the churches of Europe and the Middle East.
1: We come as one people gathered in Christ.
0: Today, the walls that divide us do not have the final word. Language does not divide us. Geography does not divide us. Culture does not divide us.
1: At Christ's table, there is room for all.
0: On the night before he was betrayed, Jesus took bread, gave thanks, broke it, and shared it with his friends. He took the cup and shared it as a sign of a new covenant, a promise of love, stronger than violence, hope stronger than despair, and life stronger than death. The bread of life given for all, the cup of blessing shared for all. And now, Behold the Lamb by Keith and Kristen Getty.

0: Praise be to God who calls us to imagine and believe that another world is possible. We praise the one who calls us into covenant with one another. Deliver these, our gifts, to the work of bringing hope and wholeness to all of our neighbors. God of all times and of all places, remind us that the world, as you intended it, free from hunger, poverty, violence, and oppression. Embolden us, O God, to imagine and believe that another world is possible. Amen.
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0: and now our benediction. 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Amen.
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2: 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Sunshine in the forecast for today. Look for a high of 73. Clear skies tonight, overnight low 46, and another beautiful day on Monday. Sunny skies with a high of 76. Right now, 54 degrees. 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

0: you for joining me this morning. 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I want to remind each listener out there, it is your responsibility to prove to yourself whether these teachings are true or not. Our guide is the Word of God. So if I teach you something that does not line up with that word 100%, I ask you to tell me. We all need correction. And if I teach you something wrong, it could cost me my soul. So please tell me. Now, before we get into today's study, I want to pray. Lord, I want to thank you first for making a way for this program to air to begin with. And I also want to thank you for every single ear that is tuned in to hear this program. I ask you, Lord, to use these airwaves to bring us together as that one mind, one body, and one spirit that you have intended us to be from the beginning. I ask you, Lord, to go to each person listening and open up their hearts and minds to what you have for them this morning. And if they have any sins that could keep this message from entering their hearts, I ask you, Lord, to forgive them. All of this I ask in Jesus' name. Amen. This study is called Believe and Obey. You get to know someone by spending time with them. Jeremiah 29, verse 13. And ye shall seek me and find me when ye shall search for me with all your heart. And I will be found of you, saith the Lord. And I will turn away your captivity, and I will gather you from all the nations, and from all the places whither I have driven you, saith the Lord. And I will bring you again into the place whence I caused you to be carried away captive. John 5, verse 39. Search the Scriptures, for in them ye think ye have eternal life, and they are they which testify of me. Romans 1, verse 16. For I am not ashamed of the gospel of Christ, for it is the power of God unto salvation to everyone that believeth, to the Jew first, and also to the Greek. For therein is the righteousness of God revealed from faith to faith, as it is written, the just shall live by faith. For the wrath of God is revealed from heaven against all ungodliness and unrighteousness of men who hold the truth in unrighteousness, because that which may be known of God is manifest in them. For God hath shewed it unto them. For the invisible things of Him from the creation of the world are clearly seen, being understood by the things that are made, even His eternal power and Godhead, so that they are without excuse. He wants us to know Him, so we will love Him in sincerity and in truth. John 4, verse 23. But the hour cometh, and now is, when the true worshippers shall worship the Father in spirit and in truth. For the Father seeketh such to worship Him. God is a spirit, and they that worship Him must worship Him in spirit and in truth. He wants to give us the desires of our hearts. Psalms 145, verse 16. Thou openest thine hand and satisfiest the desire of every living thing. Verse 18. The Lord is nigh unto all them that call upon Him. To all that call upon Him in truth, He will fulfill the desire of them that fear Him. He also will hear their cry and will save them. The Lord preserveth all them that love Him, but all the wicked will He destroy. God knows our thoughts, whether we love and desire to know Him or not. Hebrews 4, verse 12. For the word of God is quick and powerful and sharper than any two-edged sword, piercing even to the dividing asunder of soul and spirit, and of the joints and marrow, and is a discerner of the thoughts and intents of the heart. Neither is there any creature that is not manifest in His sight, but all things are naked and opened unto the eyes of Him with whom we have to do. Psalms 85, verse 9. Surely His salvation is nigh them that fear Him, that glory may dwell in our land. Isaiah 33, verse 6. And wisdom and knowledge shall be the stability of thy times, and strength of salvation. The fear of the Lord is His treasure. Acts 13, verse 26. Men and brethren, children of the stock of Abraham, and whosoever among you feareth God, to you is the word of this salvation sent. As we consume the word, Christ grows within us. Our thoughts start to change into His thoughts. As we consume Christ, He also consumes us. Philippians 2, verse 5. Let this mind be in you, which was also in Christ Jesus, who being in the form of God, thought it not robbery to be equal with God, but made Himself of no reputation, and took upon Him the form of a servant, and was made in the likeness of men. And being found in fashion as a man, He humbled Himself, and became obedient unto death, even the death of the cross. Wherefore God also hath highly exalted Him, and given Him a name which is above every name, that at the name of Jesus every knee should bow, of things in heaven, and things in earth, and things under the earth, and that every tongue should confess that Jesus Christ is Lord, to the glory of God the Father. Wherefore, my beloved, as ye have always obeyed, not as in my presence only, but now much more in my absence, work out your own salvation with fear and trembling. For it is God which worketh in you, both to will and to do of His good pleasure. Matthew 7, verse 13. Enter ye in at the strait gate, for wide is the gate, and broad is the way that leadeth to destruction, and many there be which go in thereat. Because straight is the gate, and narrow is the way which leadeth unto life, and few there be that find it. In the flood of Noah's day, out of the entire world, only 8 persons were saved out alive. Matthew 7, verse 21. Not everyone that saith unto me, Lord, Lord, shall enter into the kingdom of heaven, but he that doeth the will of my Father, which is in heaven. Many will say to me in that day, Lord, Lord, have we not prophesied in thy name? And in thy name have cast out devils? And in thy name done many wonderful works? And then will I profess unto them, I never knew you. Depart from me, ye that work iniquity. Therefore, whosoever heareth these sayings of mine, and doeth them, I will liken him unto a wise man, which built his house upon a rock. And the rain descended, and the floods came, and the winds blew, and beat upon that house. And it fell not, for it was founded upon a rock. And every one that heareth these sayings of mine, and doeth them not, shall be likened unto a foolish man, which built his house upon the sand. And the rain descended, and the floods came, and the winds blew, and beat upon that house, and it fell, and great was the fall of it. If you truly believe in Jesus, you will also obey him, no matter what it costs you. We cannot just believe part of what God says and not the rest. That is what happened in the Garden of Eden. In John 7, verse 38, Jesus told them, He that believeth on me, as the scripture hath said, out of his belly shall flow rivers of living water. Romans 10, verse 9, that if thou shalt confess with thy mouth the Lord Jesus, and shalt believe in thine heart that God hath raised him from the dead, thou shalt be saved. For with the heart man believeth unto righteousness, and with the mouth confession is made unto salvation. Ephesians 3, verse 14. For this cause I bow my knees unto the Father of our Lord Jesus Christ, of whom the whole family in heaven and earth is named, that he would grant you, according to the riches of his glory, to be strengthened with might by his Spirit in the inner man, that Christ may dwell in your hearts by faith, that ye, being rooted and grounded in love, may be able to comprehend with all saints what is the breadth and length and depth and height, and to know the love of Christ, which passeth knowledge, that ye might be filled with all the fullness of God. You see, it's all a growth process. It's like climbing a ladder, one step at a time. God knows what it's going to take to give us the strength to climb up each rung of that ladder. We just have to trust and know that God has everything in control, that he overcame the world and left that same strength in his word, so we may be able to do the same. Colossians 3, verse 1. If ye then be risen with Christ, seek those things which are above, where Christ sitteth on the right hand of God. Set your affection on things above, not on things on the earth. For ye are dead, and your life is hid with Christ in God. When Christ, who is our life, shall appear, then shall ye also appear with him in glory. Mortify therefore your members which are upon the earth, fornication, uncleanness, inordinate affection, evil concupiscence, and covetousness, which is idolatry, for which things sake the wrath of God cometh on the children of disobedience, in the which ye also walked sometime when ye lived in them. But now ye also put off all these: anger, wrath, malice, blasphemy, filthy communication out of your mouth. Lie not one to another, seeing that ye have put off the old man with his deeds, and have put on the new man, which is renewed in knowledge after the image of him that created him, where there is neither Greek nor Jew, circumcision nor uncircumcision, barbarian, Scythian, bond nor free, but Christ is all and in all. Put on, therefore, as the elect of God, holy and beloved, bowels of mercies, kindness, humbleness of mind, meekness, long-suffering, forbearing one another, and forgiving one another. If any man have a quarrel against any, even as Christ forgave you, so also do ye. And above all these things, put on charity, which is the bond of perfectness. And let the peace of God rule in your hearts, to the which also ye are called in one body. And be ye thankful. Let the word of Christ dwell in you richly, in all wisdom, teaching and admonishing one another in psalms and hymns and spiritual songs, singing with grace in your hearts to the Lord. And whatsoever ye do in word or deed, do all in the name of the Lord Jesus, giving thanks to God and the Father by him. We do not want to end up the same way the Israelites did, as it says in Jeremiah 32, verse 21, and hast brought forth thy people Israel out of the land of Egypt with signs and with wonders and with a strong hand and with a stretched out arm and with great terror, and hast given them this land which thou didst swear to their fathers to give them, a land flowing with milk and honey. And they came in and possessed it, but they obeyed not thy voice, neither walked in thy law. They have done nothing of all that thou commandest them to do. Therefore thou hast caused all this evil to come upon them. You see, they lost the promise because of disobedience. We now have a new covenant in Jesus Christ. Hebrews 8, verse 6. But now hath he obtained a more excellent ministry, by how much also he is the mediator of a better covenant, which was established upon better promises. For if that first covenant had been faultless, then should no place have been sought for the second. For finding fault with them, he saith, Behold, the days come, saith the Lord, when I will make a new covenant with the house of Israel and with the house of Judah, not according to the covenant that I made with their fathers in the day when I took them by the hand to lead them out of the land of Egypt, because they continued not in my covenant, and I regarded them not, saith the Lord. For this is the covenant that I will make with the house of Israel after those days, saith the Lord. I will put my laws into their mind and write them in their hearts, and I will be to them a God, and they shall be to me a people. And they shall not teach every man his neighbor and every man his brother, saying, Know the Lord. For all shall know me, from the least to the greatest. For I will be merciful to their unrighteousness, and their sins and their iniquities will I remember no more. In that he saith a new covenant, he hath made the first old. Now that which decayeth and waxeth old is ready to vanish away. Hebrews 10, verse 7. Jesus is the one talking here. Then said I, Lo, I come. In the volume of the book it is written of me, to do thy will, O God. Above, when he said, Sacrifice and offering and burnt offerings, an offering for sin thou wouldest not, neither hadst pleasure therein, which are offered by the law. Then said he, Lo, I come to do thy will, O God. He taketh away the first, that he may establish the second, by the which will we are sanctified through the offering of the body of Jesus Christ once for all. And every priest standeth daily ministering and offering oftentimes the same sacrifices, which can never take away sins. But this man, after he had offered one sacrifice for sins forever, sat down on the right hand of God, from henceforth expecting till his enemies be made his footstool. For by one offering he hath perfected forever them that are sanctified, whereof the Holy Ghost also is a witness to us. For after that he had said before, "This is the covenant that I will make with them after those days, saith the Lord. I will put my laws into their hearts, and in their minds will I write them, and their sins and iniquities will I remember no more." Now, where remission of these is, there is no more offering for sin. We must be sanctified. I did a word search on the word sanctify, and this is what I found. Hebrews 13, verse 12. "Wherefore, Jesus also, that he might sanctify the people with his own blood, suffered without the gate." John 17, verse 17. "Sanctify them through thy truth. Thy word is truth." Romans 15, verse 16. "That I should be the minister of Jesus Christ to the Gentiles, ministering the gospel of God, that the offering up of the Gentiles might be acceptable, being sanctified by the Holy Ghost." Ephesians 5, verse 25. "Husbands, love your wives, even as Christ also loved the church, and gave himself for it, that he might sanctify and cleanse it with the washing of water by the word, that he might present it to himself a glorious church, not having spot or wrinkle or any such thing, but that it should be holy and without blemish." The word is not only the milk we need, but it also washes us clean. Ephesians 1, verse 12. "That we should be to the praise of his glory, who first trusted in Christ, in whom ye also trusted, after that ye heard the word of truth, the gospel of your salvation, in whom also after that ye believed, ye were sealed with that Holy Spirit of promise, which is the earnest of our inheritance, until the redemption of the purchased possession, unto the praise of his glory." Romans 3, verse 22. "Even the righteousness of God, which is by faith of Jesus Christ, unto all and upon all them that believe. For there is no difference, for all have sinned and come short of the glory of God, being justified freely by his grace through the redemption that is in Christ Jesus, whom God hath set forth to be a propitiation through faith in his blood, to declare his righteousness for the remission of sins that are past, through the forbearance of God." We all need him to come into our lives and show us the way back home. No matter what we go through, we know he overcame the world and has given us that same strength through his word. Acts 4, verse 12. "Neither is there salvation in any other, for there is none other name under heaven given among men whereby we must be saved." Jesus Christ is our only way back home. If you have any questions, comments, or prayer requests, you may write to me at Cheryl Fisher, 908 9th Avenue, Nebraska City, Nebraska, 68410. 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
0: 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On the site, you will not only find many of the teachings you hear on this program, but along with those, some miracle photographs. Some of the photos show the Spirit of God moving around a room, forming a protection barrier for the women at a women's conference. We were making wedding gowns for the ladies in a contest to celebrate the Bride of Christ. That is when I took the pictures. When I had the pictures developed, I was amazed to find the Spirit of the Lord in many of the pictures on two different rolls of film. Some of the other photos are of a barn where we were worshiping, and God changed the clouds directly over the barn during the worship service, and everywhere else in the sky, the clouds were completely different. The clouds over the barn looked like sheep on their backs. He did this on two separate days in a row. When you see these pictures, there is no doubt left that miracles happen and the existence of God. Again, it is www.jcovercomersministries.com. May God bless and keep you in His saving grace. Bye-bye.

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2: 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He's also the main speaker for Para el Camino, the Spanish version of the Lutheran Hour. He's originally from Venezuela and served for more than 12 years as pastor at Grace Lutheran Church in Milwaukee. 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
1: Life as we know it, or the life we are living now, it's not always a place we want to be. Sometimes we deal with suffering, face tragedies, live with extreme or unexpected situations, and also walk this path of life with people who might disappoint us. What if there were another life? One that was different. One that was even better than the one you want. And that was also eternal, something that lasts forever. What if this new life could completely change your perspective on how you are living today, here and now? What if this new life I'm talking about were God's plan for you? I want to talk about this and more in the message we have prepared for you this week here at the Lutheran Hour. Some time ago, while sharing with one of our workers of Cristo para Todas las Naciones, or Christ for All Nations, which is what Lutheran Hour Ministries is called in Latin America, I learned the story of a woman who at one point felt ready to end her life. She suffered from terrible depression and mistakenly thought that ending it all was her only option. She sent farewell messages to her loved ones, got into her car, and drove to a place where she thought she could do this. However, while she was driving, one of her messages came on the radio, which spoke about the importance of life and placing our anxieties in God's hands. It was a simple prayer of about 20 or 30 seconds, enough to change the course of this story. I was told that she stopped her car in the middle of the road, turned off the engine, and she began to cry like never before. After this, she was able to resume her therapy sessions with her psychologist and was able to find help. And you may be wondering, how did we find out about this? Well, the psychologist herself called our office one day to thank us for our radio messages and tell us this story. She said, "Perhaps you don't know it, but you save lives with the work you do." Praise God! Everything we do here is for the glory of God, and so that more and more people, real people like you with real problems like yours, can hear about Jesus and know that only with him does our life have a future and better options. It is Jesus, through his word, the only one who can save lives and change our perspective on how we live here and now. Unfortunately, not everyone has the opportunity to understand this in time. Suicide rates worldwide are alarming and on the rise, especially among young people.

0: For many, it is the only solution to their problems, their tragedies, their pain. But I promise you, it is not. There is hope. Just like there is hope for those who suffer, those who face depression, anxiety, and addictions, and those who bear the heavy burden of knowing they are sinners. Here at Lutheran Hour Ministries, we have tons of resources in both English and Spanish to help you and others navigate through these challenges. This year's theme for our Hispanic Heritage Month is precisely Embrace Life, Abraza la Vida, an invitation to recognize the life God gives us, the life He prepares for us, the life only He can offer. I'm not talking about a life without problems or without challenges or sorrows, but rather a better life here on earth and an eternal life that, according to the Bible, is perfect, abundant, and that God gives us only by grace. In the Bible, Jesus says that He is the way, the truth, and the life. And in John chapter 10, He actually declares that His purpose to come to this world is simple and powerful. He said, "I came that you may have life and have it abundantly." However, things in this world may not be as easy as we would like, right? There are pains that don't end by talking to someone, whether a pastor or a therapist. There are challenges that overwhelm us, crush us, and leave deep wounds and profound sadness within us. There are situations that seem to have no solution, or that sometimes we cannot change, even if we wanted to. Furthermore, whether we like it or not, we have long lived in a culture marked and shaped by death. If we go back to Genesis, to the very beginning, we know that sin opened the door to death. And death was never God's plan or His goal when He created man and all things. It was the consequence of our disobedience. And what came after was even worse. Right after Adam and Eve, we find a brother killing another out of jealousy, envy, or whatever. And from then on, we have not stopped harming each other with words and actions. That's why we kill each other in wars. We kill each other to steal. We kill each other because we have different ideologies, religions, or even races. We kill when there's an unplanned pregnancy. We kill when there's a mortal disease. We even kill each other because it's perhaps the easiest thing to do. The other day I heard on a podcast that this culture of death in which we live is also the result of our inclination to eliminate problems, not to solve them. But as a pastor, I find no other explanation for this culture than sin itself. We kill each other because we are sinners. And until we recognize this truth and understand that God is the author and owner of life, we won't be able to embrace life, much less comprehend the abundant life that He alone promises and gives us. We know that depression is real, and that sometimes it presents itself to us as a dark hole from which there's no escape. Because we live in this world, we also know that there are very strong pains, very deep sadness, very difficult situations. We too have been where many find themselves today. Perhaps you yourself or someone you love are there right now. That is why Jesus spoke of taking up our burdens and our crosses, of experiencing the afflictions of this world. A world made up of death, intrusive thoughts that dwell within us and take hold of our minds and hearts? And why not the devil, who also plays a part in our lives? All these are like thieves trying to steal our lives. Let's go back to John chapter 10, verses 10 and 11. Here Jesus says, "The thief comes only to steal and kill and destroy. However, I came that you may have life and have it abundantly. I am the good shepherd. The good shepherd lays down his life for the sheep." Jesus presents life here on earth as a flock. But like any flock, we will always be exposed to problems. There will be wolves who will want to attack us, and thieves who will also seek to steal, kill, and destroy among us. But Jesus adds something I want you to take with you after this message. We are not alone, and you don't have to live everything in solitude. He has come into the world to dwell with you and suffer with you. He has come to our world to even protect your life by giving his own. And he has done this so that you have abundant life. Life that does not end. Life that lasts forever. Eternal life in a world of death. Dear friends of the Lutheran Hour, in a culture of death, in our human nature that believes death is the only alternative, in a world that places very little value on life, Jesus presents himself to us with a different proposal: eternal life. When we say here in our Hispanic Heritage Month that we have been called to embrace life, this really means going beyond doing good or what we believe is right. It means leaving our burdens on Jesus, because he truly is the way, the truth, and the life this world needs. And he truly came into our realities, just as painful as they are, to give us abundant life. Remember this. For God so loved the world that he sent Jesus, so that those who believe in him will not perish, but have eternal life. In fact, Jesus came to experience the death we deserve so that we might live forever. He conquered death so that in his resurrection, we too may rise again and live eternally in his presence. That is his plan for you and for me. To embrace life and to receive the abundant life he offers us is to receive the forgiveness he gives us through his gospel and the sacraments. It is to be reconciled with God through Jesus, confessing our sins and embracing the forgiveness of absolution. It is to celebrate that through Christ, we're no longer enemies of God, but his beloved children. This certainly changes the perspective with which we see life. And we understand life on earth as something temporary, and the life Jesus won for us as what it truly is, something eternal, something abundant. We never knew what happened to that woman after the day a message on the radio from Cristo para Todas las Naciones or Lutheran Hour Ministries touched her heart and prevented her from ending her life. But what we do know is that the Word of God alone was able to change her life in that moment, and she was able to embrace her life, the life she received from God. Like her, there are perhaps many in the world who are facing the same problems, perhaps with more questions than answers or more bitterness than hope. This Hispanic Heritage Month, We're promoting a wonderful program throughout Latin America and in the United States, available in Spanish and Portuguese, offering Christian support, companionship, and spiritual guidance to people struggling with depression and other problems, where pain and death sometimes seem like the only path. The program is called Vivenciar.net. It's free. And there we have a precious army of volunteers dedicated to speaking with our users and offering life in Christ when death appears to be the only way. You can learn more about it at lhm.org/Hispanic Ministry. To our users of Vivenciar.net, and to you as well, we say today that Jesus is the way, the best one, that he offers abundant life and peace, and he does it freely, out of love for us, even though we don't deserve it. If you have ever felt abandoned by God and everyone else, and think that there's no hope, that there are no other options, let me tell you once again that Jesus has done something amazing for you. He gave his life so that you and all who believe in him may have the precious gift of forgiveness and eternal life. Believe me, there is no greater love than that of one who lays down his life for his friends. This is God's love for you. On this day, I hope and pray that you will find in this love your hope, your peace, life, and a better path, so you too can embrace eternal life. Amen.
1: 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He grew up speaking Spanish in Puerto Rico, but had to become fluent in German and English so that he could attend seminary and study to become a Lutheran pastor. 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
2: 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Today, I get to visit with a new friend, Pastor Omar Garza. And Pastor Garza serves as the president of a Lutheran church in Mexico, formerly the Lutheran Synod of Mexico. 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
3: Oh, thank you very much for the invitation. It's a great honor to be here.
2: Your grandmother had a connection with the Hispanic Lutheran Hour way back in 1950-something. Had stopped going to church, and then she heard the Spanish Lutheran Hour. So tell us that story.
3: For some reason, one day, hearing the radio, she hear Lutheran Hour Ministry program with Dr. Andres Melendez sharing the Word of God. And it was amazing for her because she didn't clearly get to know what Jesus Christ had been doing for us. As soon as she heard the first time that program, she write down the phone number that was there and immediately tried to communicate to try, in this case, to start to attend to a Lutheran church. She basically just call and say, hey, there is no churches. She was living in Matamoros, Mexico, which is basically in the border with Brownsville, Texas. Told her, well, the only option is if you go to the El Calvario Church in Brownsville, Texas. And she say, you know, I have the visa. I can go across without problem. She started to attend to El Calvario Church. She was well received. She keep hearing about this great news of the salvation of Jesus Christ. And she started to teach kids. They form a little mission work with several ladies because of the starting point of just hearing the word of Dr. Melendez through the Lutheran Hour Ministry. She were able to make the connection and ask for a missionary, start to make some work in Mexico. They started in a little house to make, in this case, a little service. And then through the time, it was enough people that they start up and build a church. I was baptized in that church in 1975. That is the church that I'm currently serving as a pastor.
2: But you're a second career pastor. You had another career before becoming a pastor. Tell us a little bit about that and how God led you to become a pastor.
3: Electronic engineer by career. The church, unfortunately, they didn't have pastors to keep going the ministry. And unfortunately, that led the church to close almost 50%. When I was 25, 30 years old, I had completely lost the identity of making sure that I was saved by grace. I believe at that point in time that I have to be a very good guy to gain heaven, completely out of the reality of what God tells us on how we are saved because of faith in Jesus Christ. During that time, at some point, God make his miracle back and allow us to understand and get back to the basics of saved by grace, not by acts. And that's when I get to understand back that message of the grace of God and how we are so loved. It just simply kind of feel like the words of heaven just up and in front of me. At my full-time job, I started to share everyone as a lay person about Jesus Christ. I almost every day I get someone, hey, are you going to church or you don't go? Why you don't go? Where are you going to go if you die today? A lot of people tell me, hey, you should be a pastor. I say, no. We really want to serve as something like marriage counselors, my wife and I. All of the sudden, one time, there was this lady that teaches about how to raise kids from the school of one of my sons. So I tell, hey, can you tell me how to become a very good counselor? What do I need to study? And she turned around and told me, oh, you want to be a pastor? And I'm just like, no, I'm told you I want to be a marriage counselor. Why are you saying that I want to be a pastor? So, well, you keep talking about God every time you get an opportunity in front of class, and I thought that you were a pastor, you know. God put the time in that, honestly, through all the things that happened, understanding the grace that God had with me, I could not tell God no, right? And I just, okay, God, if you put the path, show me the way, and I'll be there. And from there, here we are.
2: Tell us a little bit about how Lutheran Hour Ministries is helping with your church body spread the gospel. Do you have a story of that?
3: Lutheran Hour Ministry, we can say, have been at the beginning, at the middle, and is currently helping us through there. When we were at this point that I mentioned before, that it was so bad with no pastors, all of the sudden, when we were in the middle of this hard situation, Pastor Nilo Figur from the Lutheran Hour Ministry show up with my pastor in Matamoros in the church just to say hello. And he was talking to the pastor, and the pastor there at that point in time was saying, well, we're doing so bad, we got no pastors, the church are closed, and we got no way to prepare our pastors to hear the grace of God. And all of a sudden, he kind of say, I'll see what I can do. And he turned around and just make a connection with the Luther Academy and trying to bring teaching for our current pastors. And then through that, we get connection with the LCMS mission work. And then they bring scholarships for new pastors that want to attend. So long story short, we get to a point that we were able to get new pastors on board that currently allow to reopen all of the churches that was closed. Now it's open. And once again, it's because Lutheran Hour Ministry was kind of there saying, hey, how are you doing? How can we help?
2: Thank you for sharing that. And thanks for being a part of our ministry and expanding our Spanish language resources. It's been a pleasure to talk to you. Thank you.

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1: Let us pray. Our Father, who art in heaven, hallowed be thy name. Thy kingdom come, thy will be done on earth as it is in heaven. Give us this day our daily bread, and forgive us our trespasses as we forgive those who trespass against us. And lead us not into temptation, but deliver us from evil. For thine is the kingdom, and the power, and the glory, forever and ever. Amen. The Lord bless you and keep you. The Lord may His face shine on you and be gracious to you. The Lord turns His face toward you and give you peace. Amen.
0: 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I'm Mark Eicher. This has been a presentation of Lutheran Hour Ministries.

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1: Brand new by Cody Johnson on today's Best Country B103. It's called Horseback. 59 degrees and sunny skies in the forecast today. Look for a high of 73 degrees on today's Best Country B103.

0: It's Tucker Wetmore on today's Best Country B103. It's called Brunette, and it sounds like he may have found himself a brunette. Maybe Ella Langley? I don't know. That's the rumor. You're listening to today's Best Country B103. More to come on that story.
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0: Mind If I Do? That is Riley Green and Ella Langley on today's Best Country. B103, before that, Stella Lefty and Boston. That is quite a popular song. I had pictured her in my mind as a blonde, but I looked her up on the internet. She's a 24-year-old brunette, so yay for brunettes. 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

0: Please be seated for the announcements printed in the back of the bulletin. 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Prayer requests for those ill this week: Marlon Joy, Don Showmaker, Susan Hall Knox, Andrea Sherman, Denise Rathbone, Marv Gurdis, and all others we name in our hearts. We remember in our prayers members and relatives serving in the military: Cameron Shriver, Cody Allgood, Wyatt Whitney, Sidney Creech, and Aaron Tritch, as well as those serving as missionaries, Brian and Megan Berry, and George and Lisette Phillips. Joe, is it all right if I announce that? Is that okay if I announce about your brother? Sadly, Dick Moody passed away yesterday morning. Is that right, Joe? So, a longtime friend of mine, and obviously Joe's brother, passed away yesterday. Our prayers are with the family as we move forward this week. Okay, kitchen dishes no longer being used have been set out in the social hall and are free to anyone who can use them. Barb, why don't you pick some of those up afterwards? Special offerings, mission focus, God's Global Barnyard, a noisy offering, shop with a cop. Here ends the announcements.
1: First, I want to say good morning.
2: Good morning.
1: It's nice being here with you this morning. I retired August 1st, and we moved August 16th from Cook, Nebraska to Papillion. It's 60 miles from Papillion to here, in case you were wondering. I supply.

0: died August 16th at Hope Lutheran Church in Bern, Nebraska. And I supplied at Grace Lutheran Church in Cook, Nebraska on August 23rd. When I started the whole process of retiring, I said, I will probably end up being my own replacement. Technically, I was. And I haven't led worship since then, so I'm really glad to be here this morning because I'm trying to be you, and it's really hard being on that side for me and my wife. I mean, she has to sit next to me now. Please rise in body or spirit. The blessing of the Father of our Lord Jesus Christ, the glorious grace freely bestowed in the Son, and the power of the promised Holy Spirit be with you all.
1: And also with you.
0: Let us greet each other in the peace of the Lord. Peace of the Lord. Peace of the Lord. Sure. Peace of Lord. Peace of Lord. We'll now do the confession and forgiveness. Blessed be the Holy Trinity, one God, who pours love into our hearts in healing upon the earth. Amen. Confident that God justifies us by grace through faith, let us confess our sin. Compassionate God, we confess that we struggle to embody your goodness in the world and in our own hearts. Creation groans from overuse. Jealousy and bitterness strain our relationships. Indifference keeps us from seeking justice. Divisions disrupt your call to show genuine love to others. Turn our hearts back to you. Restore our world and reconcile us to one another. Renew us to live as your holy people, following the way of Jesus Christ. Amen. Hear the good news. We have peace with God through Jesus Christ, in whom there is no condemnation, but only forgiveness and the promise of eternal life. Receive freely this healing gift of grace. Amen. Amen.

0: Let us pray together the prayer of the day. Beloved God, from you come all things that are good. Lead us by the inspiration of your Spirit to know those things that are right, and by your merciful guidance, help us to do them. Through Jesus Christ, our Savior and Lord. Amen. You may be seated.
1: First reading today is from Isaiah 5, verses 1 through 7. Introduction. The prophet sings a sad parable-like love song about the relationship between God and Israel. In this song, Israel is compared to a promising vineyard. Despite God's loving care, the vineyard that is Israel has brought forth rotten grapes of injustice and distress when fine grapes of justice and righteousness were expected. I will sing for my beloved my love song concerning his vineyard. My beloved had a vineyard on a very fertile hill. He dug it and cleared it of stones and planted it with choice vines. He built a watchtower in the midst of it and hewed out a wine vat in it. He expected it to yield grapes, but it yielded rotten grapes. And now, inhabitants of Jerusalem and people of Judah, judge between me and my vineyard. What more was there to do for my vineyard than I have not done in it? When I expected it to yield grapes, why did it yield rotten grapes? And now I will tell you what I will do to my vineyard. I will remove its heads, and it shall be devoured. I will break down its wall, and it shall be trampled down. I will make it a wasteland. It shall not be pruned or hoed, and it shall be overgrown with briars and thorns. I will also command the clouds that they rain no rain upon it. For the vineyard of the Lord of hosts is a house of Israel, and the people of Judah are his cherished garden. He expected justice, but saw bloodshed, righteousness, but heard a cry. Here ends the first lesson. Second reading is Philippians 3, verses 4b to 14. Introduction. Paul reviews some of his supposed credentials, which no longer have any bearing in comparison to the right relationship he has been given through the death of Christ. The power of Christ's resurrection motivates him to press on toward the ultimate goal, eternal life with Christ. If anyone else has reason to be confident in the flesh, I have more. Circumcised on the eighth day, a member of the people of Israel, of the tribe of Benjamin, a Hebrew born of Hebrews, as to the law, a Pharisee, as to zeal, a persecutor of the church, as to righteousness under the law, blameless. Yet whatever gains I had, these I have come to regard as loss because of Christ. More than that, I regard everything as loss because of the surpassing value of knowing Christ Jesus my Lord. For his sake I have suffered the loss of all things, and I regard them as rubbish, in order that I may gain Christ and be found in him, not having a righteousness of my own that comes from the law, but one that comes through faith in Christ, the righteousness from God based on faith. I want to know Christ and the power of his resurrection and the sharing of his sufferings by becoming like him in his death, if somehow I may attain the resurrection from the dead. Now that I have already obtained this, or have already reached the goal, but I press on to lay a hold of that for which Christ has laid hold of me. Brothers and sisters, I do not consider that I have laid hold of it, but one thing I have laid hold of, forgetting what lies behind and straining forward to what lies ahead. I press on towards the goal, towards the prize of the heavenly call of God in Christ Jesus. Here ends the second lesson.
0: Please rise for the gospel. The Holy Gospel, according to Matthew chapter 21, 33 through 46. Glory to you, O Lord. Jesus tells a parable to the religious leaders who are plotting his death, revealing that their plans will, ironically, bring about the fulfillment of Scripture. Jesus said, he's in the middle of a conversation with the church leaders. Last week they said, well, tell us plainly, by what authority are you doing this? Because we didn't say you could. He said, I'll tell you if you answer a question. They didn't answer the question. He didn't answer theirs. And we gather here to hear the rest of what's going on. Listen to another parable. There was a landowner who planted a vineyard, put a fence around it, dug a wine press in it, and built a watchtower. Then he leased it to tenants and went away. When the harvest time had come, he sent his slaves to the tenant to collect his produce. But the tenant seized his slaves and beat one, killed one, and stoned another. And again, he sent other slaves, more than the first, and they treated them in the same way. Then he sent his son to them, saying, they will respect my son. But when the tenants saw the son, they said to themselves, this is the heir. Come, let us kill him and get his inheritance. So they seized him, threw him out of the vineyard, and killed him. Now, when the owner of the vineyard comes, what will he do to those tenants? They said to him, he will put those wretches to a miserable death and lease the vineyard to other tenants who will give him the produce at the harvest time. Jesus said to them, have you never read in the scriptures, the stone that the builders rejected has become the cornerstone? This was the Lord's doing. It is amazing in our eyes. Therefore, I tell you, the kingdom of God will be taken away from you and given to a people to produce its fruits. The one who falls on this stone will be broken to pieces, and it will crush anyone on whom it falls. When the chief priests and the Pharisees heard Jesus' parables, they realized that Jesus was speaking about them. They wanted to arrest Jesus, but they feared the crowds because they regarded Jesus as a prophet. The gospel of the Lord. May be seated. And I had asked if I do the children's message or someone else does it. They said if no one comes up to do it, it's my job. Invite the children to come forward. And sit where you normally sit. I don't know where you normally sit. Good morning. How are you this morning? So this morning, Paul's talking about, he was a pretty important person amongst his people. You know, he could tell them he was part of the tribe of Benjamin. He could tell them about that he followed all of the rules that were involved in their faith. And He was one of those people that really, really, really tried to follow God to the T, and he even was persecuting Christians. He was arresting Christians because they decided that they were telling the truth, and so he was part of all that. And he says, I was pretty wealthy, too. Yeah. When you look at who's the important people here in this church? Who's the important people? Who could brag like Paul bragged about? Well, some people say, I am. She's laughing at that. I'm wearing special stuff. And I have special training. And I've been called by God to bring gifts to you through the sacraments. But you know what? We're all equal in the God's eyes. I just have a function here this morning, but we're all equal. We're all children of God. We've all been baptized. We've all been given different gifts, and we're all called to use those gifts for the good of the church. For the good of the church. I like to talk. I don't know. Some of you might have noticed that. I like to talk. It's a gift. I've been called to use that gift here and use that gift to talk about God and Jesus. So here, we're all equal. From the youngest in the room to the oldest in the room to anyone who has a job this morning. We're sharing our gifts, but we're all equal. We're all loved by God. And I'm glad to be here this morning and glad to be able to be up here with you this morning. You have a good day. You can leave. No, I'm done. I never had anyone want me to preach longer.

So I'll have to find out what the cue is to let them know. they go back to the pews. Grace and peace from God our Father, Lord Jesus Christ. Amen. This morning, this text that we're reading and the stories that we've been reading, the gospel, we're in Holy Week. We're in Holy Week. So we get these stories about Jesus in Holy Week during Holy Week. And we're getting the setup for a Good Friday. And so if this was preached during Holy Week, we'd be talking about the fact that Jesus is talking about them as being the leaders, of being the rotten grapes, and that they are not promoting God and God's will, that they're not doing the justice that they're supposed to be doing justice to. They're just holding on to their jobs. They're just making sure their jobs are safe, the church is safe, but they're not reaching out to the people. They're not bringing God's love out to the world, out to those who think that God could never love them. Jesus last week said that the prostitutes and the tax collectors are going to get to heaven before you do. They're already a little upset. Then he gives us a parable about the fact that they're not taking care of God's things well, and that God had to come down. Did you ever see the billboard that says, "Don't make me come down there, God"? Anyone see that a few years ago? No hands? My wife's not even raising her hand. Yeah, don't make me come down there. But guess what we did? We made Jesus come down here. We made God come down here. Because we don't always want to do God's will. We don't always want to listen to God. We sometimes say, "God, where are you? Please help me." And then we don't listen and do God's will. We don't do what God has called us to do. And so, yes, God came down. He sent his son. Up in heaven, God's going, "Okay, I need a volunteer to go down, be human. Because, you know, those humans, they're just not listening to me. And I want them to be with me in heaven. And they're just not following. And some of the leaders really aren't leading very well. So I need a volunteer." Let's see, God the Father can't go down. Let's see, God the Holy Spirit, that really doesn't make a whole lot of sense. So guess what? God the Son says, "I'll go. I'll go. I will represent you and I will be you on earth. I will bring your love to them. I will teach them. I will walk with them. I will heal them. I will show them what the kingdom of God is like." And that's what Jesus is doing. But there are people that say, "Wait, you want to make changes? We don't want change. How's that going to affect our jobs? We don't want change. How's it going to affect our relationship with the people? How's that going to affect the hierarchy?" Sometimes we like that hierarchy. Sometimes we like to be in charge. And God says, I'll have to break you until you let me be in charge. If you fall on the stone, you will break. If the stone falls on you, it will crush you. God doesn't want to break you. God doesn't want to crush you. God just wants to love you. Sent his son to just love us. It causes us to be loving and caring. Love the Lord your God, your heart, your soul, your strength, and mind. Let God be the center of our lives. That's why we're here this morning. To try to do that. To try for this hour, let God be the center of our lives and then go out with God at the center of our lives. But there's so many things that want to push God out of the center. We just always have to remember, let God be in the center of your life. Pray, "God, please be at the center of my life today." And from that love of God with your heart, your soul, your strength, and mind, says, love your neighbor as yourself. If we love God, we can love others.
Jesus came to teach us how to do that. As he loves the Father, as he does the Father's will, he also loves the people around him. He also loves us and reaches out to us. And then he says, Jesus gives us a new commandment in John. Love one another as I have loved you. The call to love God, to love yourself, but to love each other. And as we love each other, now we can reach out and love our neighbor. But here's where we practice that love God has given to us for others, the love that God has given to us for ourselves. And once we practice this, we reach out. I see you have several ministries where you're doing that well. You're loving one another and you're reaching out. Reaching out beyond your doors, reaching out to others, letting them know how important they are to God. And that's what our call is to do. With this text being during this season of Pentecost, the Sundays after Pentecost, we read these texts on learning, how do I live my life for God? How do I serve God? How do I become this person that God has called me to be? Well, we allow the Holy Spirit to live in us. We allow the Holy Spirit to guide us. We allow the Holy Spirit to put Jesus in our hearts. We allow the Holy Spirit to gather us this morning, to give us that faith that in the bread and the wine is the body and blood of Christ, that Christ didn't just come down once and went up to heaven. He comes down every time we celebrate Holy Communion. He comes down and says, you are forgiven, you are loved, and then go in peace and serve the Lord. Remember who you are. You're someone I died for. You're my brother, you're my sister in Christ. You're God's child. But so is everyone sitting in the pew. So is everyone out there. Some of them just don't know it. And that's where we come in to share our love and say, you are loved by God. Amen.

Seeking the Spirit of God who makes all things new, we pray for the church and the world. God of every creature, bless and protect the earth and all those who dwell within it. We give thanks for those who have helped us to see your Spirit in creation. Hear us, O God. God of every tribe and nation, restore peace to the world and shelter those who live within them. We pray especially for the safety of displaced people and refugees. Hear us, O God. Your mercy is great. God of every comfort, you made us in your own image. Grant healing and relief to all who are sick or suffering. Hear us, O God. Your mercy is great. God of every truth, you draw us nearer to you through your holy word. We give thanks for teachers of the faith. Fill their hearts with your Spirit, that they inspire others with your truth. Hear us, O God. Your mercy is great. Trusting in your boundless grace, O God, we lift up those spoken prayers and those in our hearts. Through Jesus Christ, our Lord. Amen. We profess our faith with use of the Nicene Creed. We believe in one God, the Father, the Almighty, maker of heaven and earth, and of all that is seen and unseen. We believe in one Lord, Jesus Christ, the only Son of God, eternally begotten of the Father, God from God, light from light, true God from true God, begotten, not made, of one being with the Father. Through him all things were made. For us and for our salvation, he came down from heaven. By the power of the Holy Spirit, he became incarnate from the Virgin Mary and was made man. For our sake, he was crucified under Pontius Pilate. He suffered death and was buried. On the third day, he rose again in accordance with the Scriptures. He ascended into heaven and is seated at the right hand of the Father. He will come again in glory to judge the living and the dead, and his kingdom will have no end. We believe in the Holy Spirit, the Lord, the giver of life, who proceeds from the Father and the Son, who with the Father and the Son is worshiped and glorified. He has spoken through the prophets. We believe in one holy Catholic and apostolic church. We acknowledge one baptism for the forgiveness of sins. We look for the resurrection of the dead and the life of the world to come. Amen. You may be seated.

Let us pray. God of creation, you send rain and the earth springs forth abundantly. All blessings are from you. Make us generous with what we have. Use our gifts, our abilities, and our hearts in service to you and in love to our neighbors, today and always. Amen. The Lord be with you. Lift up your hearts. We lift them to the Lord. Let us give thanks to the Lord our God. It is indeed right in our duty, in our joy, that we should at all times and all places give thanks and praise to you, Almighty and merciful God, through our Savior Jesus Christ, who on this day overcame death in the grave, and by his glorious resurrection opened us the way of everlasting life. And so with all the choirs of angels, with the church on earth and the hosts of heaven, we praise your name and join their unending hymn.

Holy, mighty, and merciful Lord, heaven and earth are full of your glory. In great love, you sent to us Jesus, your Son, who reached out to heal the sick and suffering, who preached good news to the poor, who on the cross opened his arms to all. In the night in which he was betrayed, our Lord Jesus took bread, gave thanks, broke it, and gave it to his disciples, saying, "Take and eat. This is my body given for you. Do this for the remembrance of me." Again, after supper, Jesus took the cup, gave thanks, and gave for all to drink, saying, "This cup is a new covenant in my blood, shed for you and for all people for the forgiveness of sin. Do this for the remembrance of me." Remembering, therefore, his death and resurrection and ascension, we await his coming in glory. Pour out upon us the spirit of your love, O Lord. Unite the wills of those who share this heavenly food, the body and blood of Jesus Christ our Lord, to whom with you and the Holy Spirit all honor and glory, now and forever. Amen. Christ invites you to this table. All who are thirsty, all who are hungry, come. You may be seated. Okay, do I communion? Okay. The body of Christ given for you. The body of Christ given for you. The blood of Christ shed for you. The blood of Christ shed for you.

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2: Please be seated.
3: Thank you. Great job. Great job, worship team. Alrighty. Okay. So good to be here today. So good to look out and see everybody. You know, if we were a boat, we would be tilting this way. I noticed that earlier. So we're not going to do assigned seating. I always say it's general admission. Okay, first come, first serve. But what a delight. What a delight to be here today. Obviously, at the end of the message, we'll be serving communion. If you haven't been here on a number of occasions where we have, we'll all do it together. I'll give very clear instructions. When it does come that time, what we have found that works best is that as you feel the leading of the Lord, and obviously we'll go through this

Something that we're going through our prophetic series, and so far what we've been looking at are those things that pertain most specifically to us as Christians, as believers and followers of Jesus Christ. So we've looked at the event called the rapture of the church, where Jesus catches away his church. We've spent 5 Sundays on the rewards or crowns that at the judgment seat of Christ that are there that a Christian might receive. And today we're going to look at the marriage of the Lamb, which takes place in heaven after the Christian judgment seat. So what is the marriage of the Lamb? Well, in the Bible, Israel is referred to frequently as the wife of Jehovah. So that is how close the relationship is between God and his nation of Israel. They are referred to again and again as the wife of Jehovah. And even though Israel today is constituted largely in unbelief, but that will not always be the case. And equally true in Scripture, the church is referred to and recognized as the bride of Christ. And so that's us as the church, believers. We're the body of Christ, Scripture teaches, and we are the body of Christ in this world, and we are the bride of Christ. And as with any bride, there is a wedding ceremony, a marriage ceremony, and in this case, which takes place in heaven before Christ returns in his second coming. So that's what we're going to explore today. Now, the interesting part of this is there were Jewish marriage customs in place for centuries before the writing of the New Testament. And God's prophetic plan, as we're going to explore, follows almost in meticulous detail those centuries-old Jewish marriage wedding customs. Very, very interesting. I really struggled with this message this week because I wanted to do it in one message. But as time went on, I've become convinced and persuaded that I'll need to do it in two messages. I'm going to utter 5 of the most terrifying words you're ever going to hear. I could preach all day. Okay? I mean, I could preach for hours. Okay? I'm not saying that to scare you. I'm just telling you that that's how much I've had to temper my impulses. Okay? All righty. Let's pray. Father in heaven, Lord, we thank you for this day. Beautiful day. Lord, we want to pray for the harvest. Lord, so much work has gone into that. And Lord, we just pray that with the rains and everything that have come, Lord, we are praying for a bountiful harvest. We pray for the safety of all those involved in it and how important it is, Lord, to our state, to our part of the country, and in fact, to the world who need to eat. And Lord, what an instrumental role even our state of Nebraska plays in feeding the world. And so, Lord, too, we just give that to you in prayer. And also, Lord, as we explore what lies ahead for us as believers and followers of Jesus Christ in that union with Christ, Lord, in heaven. And we just pray this in Jesus' name. Amen. That's one of the things I want to emphasize with this message and all the messages that we've been looking at recently. They pertain very specifically to every one of us who are believers in Jesus Christ. In his catching away of the church, he's not coming for part of the church. He's coming for every genuine believer in Christ. At the Christian judgment seat, not just some Christians will appear at that. Every single one of us, as followers of Jesus Christ, will be in attendance at that. And at the marriage of the Lamb, Christ's union with his bride, every single one of us who are in Christ, through faith in Christ, are going to be part of that ceremony. This is your future.
These are things that are going to be happening in your personal experience going forward.

in the future. I think that's really important. That's really important. Now, in doing this, we will look at some very familiar passages and verses, but I think we're going to be looking at them in a little bit different light because of how this conforms to the Jewish marriage customs. And this is the way that God has chosen to do it. So, back in the first century and centuries before that, and then after that, until the temple was destroyed in AD 70 and the Jews were dispersed all over the world, the custom was the father of the groom. It was his responsibility to make arrangements for the wedding. Now, sometimes families would kind of play the role of matchmaker. And they would think, well, we have a son and you have a daughter, and they'd get together. And sometimes, this still happens in the world today too, but it wasn't uncommon back then that a bride and a groom would not even see each other until their wedding day. Now, I know that really bobbles our cork, living in our country and in our culture. But that wasn't uncommon. Now, we're not going to see Jesus, our Lord, really, until we see him face to face when he catches us away to be with him. That's part of the whole process. So there are parallels there. It was also the father of the groom's responsibility to pay the bride price. So, when a wedding was going to be arranged and occur, there would be a price for the bride. Now, again, that's not something we're accustomed to in our culture in our day. But back then, it was absolutely the way it was. And it was the father of the groom's responsibility to meet the bride price for that wedding to occur. Now, in looking at this, I said we're going to look at some familiar passages, but we're going to look at them in a different light. Turn to John 3:16, probably the most well-known verse in all of the Bible. But it's not ordinarily thought of in this context of marriage. John 3:16. All right, what were the father of the groom? What were his responsibilities? Excuse me. I got a frog in my throat, and I have no idea how he got there. I never order a frog with my omelet or anything like that. So, the father's responsibility was to make the arrangements for the wedding and to pay the bride's bride price. What do we see in John 3:16? This verse that you've probably memorized in childhood, you've heard it 1,000 times, but have you ever thought about it in the context of a marriage? John 3:16, for God so loved the world that he gave his only begotten son, who of course is the groom, Jesus. For God so loved the world that he gave his only begotten son to this world and to the cross to redeem us and make atonement for our sin, that whosoever believes in him should not perish but have everlasting life. So it is God the Father from whom the plan of salvation, the plan of redemption came. And again, that's clear in Scripture, and this is just another example of it. He gave his son, so he's arranging the plan for the bride. The bride had to be redeemed. Whosoever shall believe in him shall not perish but have everlasting life. Those who put their faith in Jesus Christ are become a part of the body and the bride of Jesus Christ. God arranged this union by sending the groom, his son, into the world, and he paid the price in the giving of Jesus to the world and to the cross
The bride price in this case was the blood and the death of Jesus Christ. That was the bride price. So you, as the bride of Christ, as part of the bride of Christ, you were purchased by the blood of Jesus Christ. You were purchased by his death on the cross and resurrection. Turn to Ephesians chapter 5. We're going to kind of bounce around in the Bible just a little bit today, probably a little bit more than we normally do. Turn to Ephesians chapter 5. Now, this is there's an excellent passage here that pertains to marriage, beginning in verses 22 through the end of the chapter. But what is done in this passage, it speaks of marriage of a husband and wife, but it also, of course, speaks of the relationship of Jesus Christ and his bride, the church, of which you are a part as a follower and believer in Jesus Christ. Look at verse 25. Husbands, love your wives just as Christ loved the church and gave himself for her. So when and where precisely did Jesus Christ give himself for his bride, the church? On the cross, where he gave his life for his bride, the church. He paid the bride price. Now, whose plan was that? It was God the Father's, who arranged this union, this marriage of Christ and his church. And the price, as we saw in John 3:16, the price was going to be the life of the groom, Jesus. Of course, we know to be followed by resurrection. Jesus is very much alive. He is King of Kings and Lord of Lords today, but that's due to his resurrection. It says in verse 26 that he, the groom, in this case, Jesus, might sanctify and cleanse her. That's going to be part of this whole thing later on, with the washing of water by the word, that he, the groom, in this case Christ, might present her, the church, to himself, a glorious church, not having spot or wrinkle or any such thing, but that she should be holy and without blemish. Now, this is all going to play into what we're studying again. That's why I wanted to do this in one message, but might have kept you here longer than you wanted to. Okay? So, it was the father of the groom's responsibility to arrange the marriage. It could have been, you know, the parents of both partners might have sat down and negotiated. No doubt that happened a lot. There would have been instances, obviously, where the groom and the bride would have seen each other, met each other ahead of time, known each other, and this had been a mutual decision that they wanted to marry. Sometimes it was entirely arranged by the parents. But whatever the circumstances, it was the father's responsibility to arrange the wedding and pay the bride's price. And that's what happened for us. God the Father arranged this union of us and his Son, Jesus Christ, that we, the church, would be his bride. And it was the Father who paid the bride price by sending his Son, his only begotten Son. He gave that whosoever might believe in him should not perish but have everlasting life. Next, I'm going to ask you to turn to John and chapter 14. Now, between the establishment of this, the fact that there's going to be a marriage, there would be a gap of time. There would be a gap of time. A lot of this really contrasts with how weddings occur today.
And we kind of immediately see the difference. So let's say that both sets of parents have come to an agreement that this marriage is going to take place. Well, there were conditions. The groom had to prepare a place that would be the home of his future bride and he. So sometimes between the establishment of the fact that this marriage is going to occur and the time where it was going to actually be consummated, I mean, it could easily be a year. And one of the responsibilities of the groom in that interval of time was to establish a place that he would bring his wife and where they would begin to make their home together after being married. Now, I ask you to turn to John 14. Anything kind of come to mind? Look at the first three verses. Jesus said, he's talking to his disciples, his apostles, he's going to be arrested, probably within an hour or two after he speaks these words. And then the next morning, of course, he'll be hung on a cross. John 14, verse 1, Jesus said unto them, "Let not your heart be troubled. You believe in God, believe also in me." Verse 2, Jesus said, "In my Father's house," here, which is like a synonym for heaven, "in my Father's house are many mansions, many dwelling places. If it were not so, I would have told you." Now remember, Jesus is going to depart. He's going to be crucified the next day. He'll be resurrected on the third day. 40 days afterwards, he will ascend into heaven. And one of the very important things he's going to be doing there, he says at the end of verse 2, "I go to prepare a place for you." So if you're in Christ today, none other than your Savior, Jesus Christ, has been busy preparing a place for you. A place for you. That's another good reason not to get unduly attached to anything that you possess here on this earth. Bible makes it clear that naked we came into this world and naked we shall depart. It's another reason not to become materialistic in this world, because you can't keep any of it. And Jesus Christ, if you're a Christian, Jesus Christ is preparing a place for you in his Father's house in the heaven. Just as the groom had the responsibility of preparing a place that he and his bride now would live in and begin their marriage and make their home, so Jesus Christ is promising that he is going to prepare a place for his bride, which is going to be the church. Jesus promised in verse 3, he said, "And if I go and prepare a place for you, I will come again." This is a reference to the rapture, which we already have looked at. "And if I go and prepare a place for you, I will come again and receive you to myself, that where I am, there you may be also." You see how this is just following right along the centuries and centuries old Jewish wedding and marriage customs. Is that coincidence? No. Who guided the Jewish people in their thinking of even how to put together these customs and tradition? I mean, its origin was from God, because it is a picture. It was going to be a prophetic picture of the future, although, of course, they did not understand that at the time. Turn to Matthew 24. Here's another interesting little twist. And wives, I've thought about this a lot. Brides, I don't know that you would have appreciated this element of it too much. So like we said, after the time that the wedding was set to be and it was going to happen, you know, it could be upwards of, let's say, a year, maybe even more.
before the wedding would actually happen. So the bride was left, I'm going to say, kind of in the dark. Okay? The bride-to-be had no idea when the wedding was going to take place. Now think back on your own wedding. Ladies, I'm just be honest here, we're in church. I'm not sure how much you would have liked that element of it. You'd have no idea of when the groom and a gaggle of his friends would come making all kinds of noises and celebrating, and the groom would show up at your parents' house where you would be living, and he would be coming for you now. But whose decision was it then to decide when this was going to happen? In Jewish custom, it was the father's decision, the father of the bride. It was his decision as to when the groom would go and fetch his wife. It wasn't even the groom's decision. It was the father of the groom. So if you're in Matthew 24, section of scripture here, a prophetic chapter of Jesus that speaks of future things and speaks of his rapture event. Matthew 24. Drop down to verse 26. Everything preceding verse 26 here has been speaking about end times, the last days, and so forth. And people would naturally wonder when is all of this going to occur? And Jesus, probably startling all of those present, told them this. When he said, "Therefore I say to you, look, he is in the desert, and do not go out, or look, he is in the inner rooms, do not believe it." What Jesus said was that even he himself did not know the time of his return. Drop down to verse 36. Verse 36, Jesus said, "But of that day and hour of his return for his church, but of that day and hour no one knows, not even the angels of heaven, but my Father only." Now, people who know the Old Testament scriptures will know the day of his second coming, because it is spelled out even numerically, the length of the tribulation period and everything else. But no one knows the timing of the rapture, the catching away of the church. That has been deliberately hidden from us. But Jesus is saying that even here in his earthly ministry, even he did not know. He said, "But of that day and hour, no one knows. And even the angels of heaven, but my Father only." So let's go to 1 Thessalonians in chapter 4, a passage, again, that we looked at when we looked at this catching away of the church. 1 Thessalonians in chapter 4. So it was the Father who would determine the timing of the actual wedding, and when he would send the groom to take his wife, to bring her to the place that he has prepared for her. So the next stage in the Jewish wedding custom was the fetching of the bride. Now, in 1 Thessalonians chapter 4, you know, we look at this always, of course, as a passage pertaining to the rapture, and it is. But to look at this in a different light,
to look at this in a different light. What Jesus is doing here, this is the fetching of the bride. At the timing that the Father has determined, the Son, the groom, goes to fetch the bride. That's what the rapture of the church is. It is Jesus Christ coming to fetch his bride. And just as it came unexpectedly to the bride-to-be, she didn't know when it was going to happen. It could happen at any time. I can't imagine that, ladies. You had to be prepared at any time for the groom and his groomsmen and his friends to all show up. You know, and you had to be ready to go. Like, talk about having a go bag. You had to be ready to go. That was the custom. Well, same thing with the rapture of the church. You got to be ready to go. There's no holding back. You can't say, wait, Lord, I'm not ready. You can't say, no, Lord, not right now. I'm not in a good place here. I'm not walking with you the way I need to. Give me some more time. No. No, when that trumpet blows, you're going. I'm going to snatch you out of here. Let's just look at it again. Verse 13 of 1 Thessalonians chapter 4. But I do not want you to be ignorant, brethren, concerning those who have fallen asleep. You know, those who have died in Christ, lest you sorrow as others who have no hope. For if we believe that Jesus died and rose again, even so God will bring with Jesus those who have died in Jesus. Verse 15. For this we say by the word of the Lord, that we who are alive and remain until the coming of the Lord will by no means precede those who are asleep. Now here we come to the fetching of the bride. Verse 16, for the Lord himself will descend from heaven with a shout, with the voice of an archangel and with the trumpet of God, and the dead in Christ will rise first, bodily resurrected. Verse 17, then we who are alive and remain at the timing of this event, then we who are alive and remain shall be caught up together with them in the clouds to meet the Lord in the air, and thus we shall always be with the Lord. So when Jesus Christ comes back for his church, it is the fetching of the bride. That is what the church is. It's the bride of Christ. Coming at a day or an hour that we do not know. God does not want us to know the day or the hour. So that just as the bride could not know the day or the hour that the groom was suddenly going to appear to take her away. Now, from our perspective as Christians, this is so that we will live a life of expectation, that we'll live with a life with a sense of urgency in the Christian life, knowing that Jesus Christ could come for his bride today. He could come before I'm even done presenting this message. And so that we are to live with that type of expectancy. And that we're not going to know ahead of time. You're not going to get a letter in the mail. You're not going to get a text. We're just not going to know. There's going to be that element of surprise. And no matter how hard some people try to eliminate that element of surprise, they're never going to eliminate that element of surprise, because that's exactly what God intends it to be for us, an element of surprise. So Christ comes for the fetching of his church. Another custom that what happened with the Jewish wedding ceremony, 1 Corinthians chapter 3. We've looked at some of these passages in this very same prophetic study. We're looking at them now in a different light, though, because we're talking about the marriage of Christ and his church in heaven and before his second coming. So something else that the bride had to do was go through a ceremonial immersion and ritual cleansing before the marriage. Well, the judgment seat of Christ is exactly that.
Drop down to verse 11 of 1 Corinthians chapter 3, where it says, "For no other foundation can anyone lay than that which is laid, which is Jesus Christ. Now, if anyone builds upon this foundation with gold, silver, precious stones, wood, hay, or straw," this is the testing by fire that occurs at the judgment seat, the Christian judgment seat. Verse 13, "Each one's work," those deeds done in the body as a Christian, "each one's work will become clear, for the day will declare it, because it will be revealed by fire, and the fire will test each one's work of what sort it is. If anyone's work, which he has built on that foundation that is Christ, if it endures, he will receive a reward." And that's why we were looking at all of the various crowns and rewards. He said in verse 15, "If anyone's work is burned, he will suffer loss, but he will, but he himself will be saved, yet so as to fire." So the idea is here at the judgment seat of Christ, all the wood, hay, and stubble is burned away. It's for the purifying of the saint. It's for the purifying of the bride. All that uselessness of the wood, hay, and stubble in our lives is burned away. But that which is gold, silver, precious stones, that endures. And due to the fire and the testing, it is in fact refined even further. And that is what remains. Remember again, back there in Ephesians chapter 5, it said that of Christ, you know, that he will purify his bride so that he can present the church to himself without spot, without blemish. And so that is the purpose of the judgment seat of Christ that we've spent the last five Sundays talking about. It is a purifying of his church and of his bride. All of this, of course, is entailed in the Jewish marriage custom. Now I want you to go all the way back to the book of Revelation in chapter 19. And this is as far as we're going to be able to get today. Revelation chapter 19. Revelation 19. Now, Revelation 19 is basically divided into two parts. The first part has to do with events in heaven before the return of Christ. And then beginning in verse 11 and on to the end of the chapter, it has to do with the second coming of Christ. So up in, let's go up to maybe verse 6. These are events that are taking place in heaven prior to the second coming of Christ, which clearly happens later in the chapter. This is after the rapture of the church. This is after the judgment seat of Christ for Christians. This is after this cleansing. In verse 6, it says, "And I heard, as it were, the voice of a great multitude, as the sound of many waters, and as the sound of mighty thundering, saying, Alleluia, for the Lord God omnipotent reigns." Now follow with this. Those in heaven are saying, "Let us be glad and rejoice and give him glory, for the marriage of the Lamb has come. And his wife," the bride, the church, "has made herself ready. And to her it was granted to be arrayed in fine linen, clean and bright. For the fine linen is the righteous acts of the saints." And that's because the wood, hay, and stubble has been burnt away from the Christian judgment seat. And now only the gold, silver, and precious stones of the person's life have endured and been refined. And so now all the saints are dressed in white. Verse 9, it says, "Then he said to me, Write, blessed are those who are called to the marriage supper of the Lamb. And he said to me, These are the true sayings of God." Now, this is something we're not going to have time for. The marriage ceremony itself takes place in heaven. Okay, verses 6 through 8 there, before the second coming of Christ,
his return to the earth with his church. But the wedding ceremony itself takes place there, then. But later on, and liken this unto our modern day perhaps, and it was true in that day, there was always a feast that followed the wedding. Sometimes that feast would go on for 7 days. Seven's a very prevalent number in the Old Testament, and the Jews did a lot of things by sevens at God's instruction. In our modern day, oftentimes after the wedding ceremony, there's a dinner, there's a reception that comes later, oftentimes at a different location. So that's exactly what's going to happen here. The wedding ceremony itself takes place in heaven before his second coming, shortly before his second coming, and the marriage supper itself will take place on the earth. Included in that marriage supper will be the Old Testament saints and the saints, the people who became believers during the tribulation. They will be bodily resurrected at that time. So in the wedding of the Jewish customs, the wedding was usually and oftentimes a smaller, more intimate gathering, but the feast would entail many, many, many more people. So it is here. The wedding ceremony in heaven will be between Jesus and his bride, the church, but the wedding supper will take place on the earth, not only with New Testament saints, not only with saints of the church, but also the Old Testament saints will be resurrected. Now, I realize this is a lot of information, and it's part of the reason why I, you know, felt led and concluded not to try to cover all of this in one message. There's still more to come. I will reiterate some of this next week, I'm sure. We're on Facebook. You can always go back and catch some more of it again. But I'm going to try to do it in two parts versus four parts or something like that. But notice how the sequence is the same. Now, my hope with all of this is not that you perfectly remember the sequence. My hope in all of this is that you and I will appreciate the fact that we are the bride of Christ. We are the bride of Christ. If you've experienced marriage, you probably remember your wedding day. Perhaps you were part of the wedding party of a really good friend. Perhaps you were a best man, a maid of honor, or one of the groomsmen, or one of the bridesmaids. You know, weddings are big, big, big events in the lives of people. Maybe you were a parent walking a daughter down the aisle. You know, weddings are not something you're inclined to forget. And at that point in time, speaking as a groom, there's nobody more important in the world other than the Lord himself than that bride who's coming down the aisle. Well, for our Lord, this ceremony involves the church for whom he died and shed his blood, for whom he redeemed and purchased out of the slave market of sin, and is saved for all of eternity. So Christ sees you in that kind of a light. But you are utterly precious in his sight. You are just of ultimate value to him. So much so that he willingly laid down his life for you. When you hear that Jesus died for the sins of the world, this kind of thing, you know, you need to be placing your own name in that statement. You need to personalize it because that's what he did. I just came away from the Rocky Mountains. Jesus did not die for the Rocky Mountains. If you're in Christ today, Jesus Christ died for you. You're in faith. You're in the faith. You're in Christ, and Christ is in you today. It's because Jesus Christ died for you. You can say, oh, that's great. He saved this person. He saved that. No, he saved you. If you've come to faith in him,
and you know that Jesus Christ has come into your life and has changed you. And what this table represents today is it represents the body and the blood of Jesus Christ. This was the bride price. It was costly. It was costly. It wasn't just some monetary exchange. You know, back then people traded sheep and camels and goats and all of this kind of stuff to square things up to make a wedding happen. But no, because of our sin, purchasing us came at a far, far more costly price. We weren't saved with goats and oxen. Even in Old Testament times, that was nothing more than a temporary covering for sin. It wasn't a solution. Jesus Christ came, paid the debt in full. His sacrifice was final and forever. He said, "It is finished." And now as a Christian, you stand redeemed, saved, born again by the hand of God. And your eternity is secure as a member of His bride, His church, the bride of Christ. All of us are far more fortunate than we ever really understand to be in Christ. In just a moment, I'll have a seat and music will play. And as you feel led of the Lord, the best way we have found is if you leave on the side aisles, come down. There's the bread and the juice on both sides. And then if you just come back up the middle aisle to where you're seated, and then I'll be back out and we'll all observe the elements together. Father in heaven, we just pray right now, Lord, that even what we've looked at in Scripture today will just show us, Lord, the price that was paid for us, Lord, that we might be part of the bride of Christ. Lord Jesus, that we recognize now, Lord, what you've done for us. All the things you did to make it possible, Lord, for us to be a part of what you have planned for us in heaven. And Lord, as we take the elements of this table today, Lord, may we again, we just be reminded of your atoning work on the cross for our sins. We just ask this in Jesus' name. Amen.

I think I heard Miles. In 1 Corinthians, the same book in which we see so many great truths of the Scripture, the telling here of the Lord's table, I think, is very insightful. So Paul shares this with the church at Corinth when he says in verse 23 of 1 Corinthians 11, Paul says, "For I received from the Lord that which I also delivered to you." So this was the custom that had been handed down to the early church by the earliest church fathers, and the Lord had related this to them. "For I received from the Lord that which I also delivered to you, that the Lord Jesus, on the same night in which he was betrayed, took bread. And when he had given thanks, he broke it and said to all the disciples present, 'Take, eat. This is my body, which is broken for you. This do in remembrance of me.' And they all ate."

0: as was often the case, Jesus was doing something in his ministry that his disciples did not immediately understand or comprehend. But here we are now 2,000 years later, and in obedience to his command, we are doing exactly what Jesus Christ instructed his bride to do, was to come to this table in memorial, remembering what the groom did for the bride to make all of this possible. So when you come to church, you're not coming to some newfangled, shiny thing. You and I stand in a long train of 20 centuries of history, going all the way back to this evening when Jesus himself instituted this table. You belong to something big when you are a part of his church. In verse 25, Jesus also took the cup after supper, saying, This cup is the new covenant in my blood. This do as often as you drink it in remembrance of me. For as often as you eat this bread and drink this cup, you proclaim the Lord's death till he comes. And they all partook. And as it alludes to there in verse 26, and as we've already seen, there is a fetching of the bride. Jesus is coming to fetch his bride. It'll be at an hour and a day you don't expect. So really, what Scripture says is be ready. Be ready. I'll pray, I'll ask our worship team if they'll come and close us out in a song. Lord God, we just look so forward to that day when we see Jesus face to face. Lord, when we are united with him in the air, in the clouds, and in heaven. Lord, when we see the glories of heaven, we look into the face of our Savior. Lord, when we see everything in your glorious heaven, the Father upon the throne, angels of God all around. Lord, the things of this life will seem like a very dim memory for the glory that lies before us. And Lord, for all of eternity, we will be with you. And Lord, for all of eternity, we will be praising and giving you thanks for what you've made possible for us by your grace. Let's pray this in Jesus' name. Amen.
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0: Thank you so much for coming to worship with us this week. We hope that you go and have a good week in Christ. You are dismissed.
1: Thank you for worshiping with us today at the Auburn Berean Church. 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

0: That's Martina McBride, and you are listening to today's Best Country, B103, KVIE, Auburn, Nebraska City. Hope you have a great week ahead. We will see you next.
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6: News. I'm Paul Stevens. The U.S. Coast Guard saying debris from a missing medical transport plane carrying six people has been spotted off the coast of Nantucket Island as their operations continue. President Trump in a rally in Ohio last night ahead of the midterms, standing by tariffs.
7: A word that's made our country rich. A word that I said, it's my favorite word in the whole dictionary. And the fake news killed me. They killed me. I said, this is my favorite word. The word is tariff.
6: That rally outside Dayton, Ohio. The president of Cornell University speaking out Saturday against what he called a deeply disturbing alleged gang rape that's facing renewed scrutiny.
8: A female student says she was sexually assaulted by seven fraternity members for hours while under the influence of ketamine and alcohol.
6: Fox's Brooke Taylor. 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

What? For instance, you may have never heard of Harold Jenkins, Eileen Edwards, or Donald Lytle, but you sure know their real names, which are Conway Twitty, Shania Twain, and Johnny Paycheck. And we've got a country roll call today. So let's get going with our feature of country stage names on Rick Jackson's Country Classics.

0: tiger, no Michigan.
1: Lefty Frizzell got that nickname as an amateur boxer in his hometown of Corsicana, Texas. Undefeated in 12 bouts. But Lefty gave it all up to pursue his dream of singing at the Grand Ole Opry and became one of the biggest stars Nashville has ever known for the singer whose real name is William Orville Frizzell. And we got Colin Ray just before that, whose real name is Floyd Ray. And Jerry Reed's given name is Jerry Hubbard, which you'll see under the title of his songs because that's where they put the writer. And Jerry wrote almost all of his big hit songs. Now, here comes Gary Hertzberg, who said the executives at Decca Records strongly recommended that he change his last name, so Gary simply used his middle name. And voila, a star was born. And here comes Gary Allen on our feature of Country Stage Dance.

0: there's a whole group that has a stage name, because not one of them is named Statler. Of course, that's Harold, Phil, Don, and Lou. Harold and Don Reed, Lou DeWitt, and Philip Balsley. And, of course, Jimmy Fortune later joined them after Lou died for the Statler Brothers, who famously were named after the tissue box in the Statler Hotel. And we've got more of our feature of country stage names coming up. 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
3: Clear skies this afternoon with daytime highs approaching 73. North winds 5 to 10 miles per hour. Lows dip down to about 48 tonight. Clear skies. High temperatures reach up to 73 tomorrow. Clear skies. Dry Tuesday and Wednesday under clear skies with highs in the upper 70s. A peek at the extended shows 76 Thursday, 76 Friday, and 80 on Saturday. I'm weatherology meteorologist Laura Lockwood on News Channel Nebraska. Right now, 69.
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0: If a record company wanted to sign you up to a contract, but told you you gotta change your name first, what would you choose? Well, Norma Jean Mortensen chose Well as Marilyn Monroe, and so did Cary Grant, whose real name is Archibald Leach. Well, faced with that proposition, Jason Aldean did the same thing Gary Allen did. And instead of using his real last name, which is Williams, he used his middle name of Aldean. And here he comes on our feature of Country Stage Names.

0: That's Dorothy Marie Marsh, who thought West would be a perfect stage name for a country singer, and it worked well enough to see her enshrined in the Country Music Hall of Fame. Dottie West and Travis Tritt's real first name is James. Cal Smith in there, too, sang Country Bumpkin for us when it's something simple after a lifetime of mispronunciations of his real name, Calvin Schaffner. So he became Cal Smith. And I've got Ray Ragsdale, Matthew Schaefer, and Toby Covell next on our feature of Country Stage Names.
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This guy got his first break with Kid Rock as a turntablist. Not something that's in high demand in country music. However, then he met Kenny Chesney and his fortunes changed. He got a chance to record and two of his hits were million sellers. This song and a cover of the Dobie Gray classic called Drift Away. And here comes Matthew Schaefer, better known as Uncle Cracker.

0: That's Toby Covell. Yep, the real name of the guy we got to know is Toby Keith, taking the same route as Gary Allen and Jason Aldean and using his middle name for the stage. And you know, some kids will take almost any name when they're little and find a way to make fun of it. Growing up, that can leave a scar or two. And Ray Ragsdale said that happened to him a lot. So when he got the chance to change his name, boy, he jumped at it and became Ray Stevens, who is the all-time number one novelty singer with funny songs like The Streak, Ahab the Arab, Guitar Zan, and the Mississippi Squirrel Revival. And I've got Virginia Hensley coming up next on our feature of Country Stage Names.
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1: Mighty and mighty fine, here comes one of the few country stars who changed her first name instead of her last. Patsy Cline got her last name from her first marriage. But the name Patsy was suggested by a band leader. His name was Bill Peer. And before she became Patsy, folks called her Ginny, short for her first name of Virginia. 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
4: I'm Jack Callahan. President Trump touting what he calls his administration's record-setting numbers at a rally in Ohio.
5: It was just announced that under Republican leadership, incomes for hardworking Americans have soared to the highest level ever recorded.
4: President trying to boost the candidacies of Senator John Houston and gubernatorial candidate Vivek Ramaswamy just a month ahead of the midterm elections. Search and rescue operations continue offshore from Massachusetts after a medevac flight from Bermuda to Boston dropped from the radar off Nantucket Island yesterday.
6: The plane plummeted from 24,000 feet to 11,000 feet in just 3 minutes.
4: Fox's Marianne Rafferty. Six people were aboard the medical flight. The Coast Guard says their priority remains to find the people who were aboard that plane. America is listening to Fox News.
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11: Johnny Cash didn't have a formal birth name. His parents couldn't agree, so they simply named him J.R. But when he volunteered to serve our country in the Air Force, initials were not accepted, so he had to choose a name right there on the spot. So it wasn't showbiz, but the military that required J.R. to become what he chose, Johnny Cash. And here he comes on our feature of Country Stage Names.
12: Hello, I'm Johnny Cash.

It's Greg Morgan, whose real name is Greer, and his number two song called Redneck Yacht Club, and Juice Newton just before that, whose real name is Judy Kay. Now, here comes Tim McGraw and Faith Hill, who had remarkably similar backgrounds as kids. Tim grew up believing his name was Smith, Tim Smith, but wouldn't learn about his real father until he was 11, when he found a birth certificate with his name on it and the last name of McGraw after his first name. Well, turned out his real father was the famous all-star baseball player and pitcher named Tug McGraw. Meanwhile, Faith Hill was orphaned at birth and adopted by Edna and Ted Perry. Her real first name is Audrey, but of course she uses her middle name, Faith, for the stage. And with their similar fractured childhood experiences, both believe there is a deeper connection between them, something only they could understand, and why their marriage has lasted over 30 years. Well, 30 exactly, October 6th this month. Here they come, back to back, Tim McGraw and Faith Hill on our feature of Country.

0: Tim McGraw and Faith Hill, back to back on our feature of country stage names, and I've got Jesse Whitley, Dan Corbin, Wynette Pugh, and Troy Albrooks coming up next on Rick Jackson's Country Classics.
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6: Clear skies this afternoon with daytime highs approaching 73. North winds 5 to 10 miles per hour. Lows dip down to about 48 tonight. Clear skies. High temperatures reach up to 73 tomorrow. Clear skies. Dry Tuesday and Wednesday under clear skies with highs in the upper 70s. A peek at the extended shows, 76 Thursday, 76 Friday, and 80 on Saturday. I'm weatherology meteorologist Laura Lockwood on News Channel Nebraska. Currently, it's 71 degrees.
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0: So many of the stars of today mention Keith Whitley as an important artist who inspired them to dream of Music City. And it's no wonder he had voices as good as he gets, with his signature baritone going deep to give us the perfect country twang on songs like this one from Jesse, his real first name, Keith Whitley, on our feature of Country Stage Names.

0: And some of these explanations for why somebody changes their name are just, it's just common sense. When Garth Brooks was asked about it, why he used his middle name instead of his birth name, Garth Brooks said, well, folks never got that name right. They just butcher it or call me Troy. And I thought it was hard enough to break through in this business without adding to it with a name no one could get right. So I just thought, well, no one's going to get Garth wrong. That's just one syllable. Everyone gets Garth. So I left Troy all behind and just became Garth. Got Wynette Pugh just before they had Billy Sherrill said, you're not going in the studio until you change that name. And so they changed it to Tammy Wynette. And just before that, we got music from Easton Corbin, whose real first name is Dan. Up next, more of our feature of country stage names on Rick Jackson's Country Classics.
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Regina Edwards is from Timmins, Ontario in Canada. Her mother and father were killed in a car accident, so as an adult, she had to move back home, take care of her younger siblings. After they were grown, she sent demo tapes to the record labels in Nashville, and she got a bite from Mercury Records, who signed her. And she changed her name to Shania Twain from Regina Edwards. Shania being an adaptation of an Indian tribe called the Ojibwe tribe in her hometown, which transcribes in English to I'm on my way, and boy, was she ever. Shania Twain still has the best-selling album by a female artist in history in any format called Come On Over, which to date has sold over 40 million copies worldwide, 22 million in America alone. And here she comes. She's on her way, Shania Twain, and more of our feature of Country Stage Names.

0: Thorns, and you gotta love his birth name. Alvis, spelled with an A, Alvis Edgar Owens, Buck Owens, tiger by the tail. Johnny Lee, whose real name is Johnny Ham, and Looking for Love, and we got Shania Twain in there too, with T.G. Shepherd coming up next on our feature of Country Stage Names.
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0: Our feature is Country Stage Names, and here comes a guy whose real name is Bill Browder. But he changed it the first time to Bill Stacy when he became a record promoter. Then, when he signed his first record deal, he changed it again, this time to T.G. Shepherd, and said T.G. didn't stand for anything. He just liked the sound of it. But his fans filled in the blanks for him and gave T.G. some meaning by saying it stood for the Good Shepherd. And T.G. said, well, I go along with that. And here he is with one of his 14 number one songs. It's T.G. Shepherd and more of our feature of Country Stage Names.

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2: News. I'm Carmen Roberts. The Coast Guard found a debris field as it searches for a missing air ambulance off the coast of Nantucket, but no sign of the six people on board.
3: We don't have the exact number of items that we've recovered so far. This is an ongoing search and rescue case still. Because of the amount of debris,

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4: Here comes John Denver, whose real name is John Dutchendorf, kicking off this hour of our feature of country stage names.

Bryan. Sounds kind of odd, doesn't it? But that's his real name, Thomas Luther Bryan, who shortened that middle name to Luke. And we all got to know plenty about Luke Bryan, who was already signed to co-host American Idol again next year, his 10th on that show. Randy Trawick, Randy Travis, just before that. And here comes the cousin of Patti Loveless and Loretta Lynn's little sister, Brenda Gale Webb, who chose her first name of Crystal when she passed the Crystal Hamburger sign and said, "That's it," when she was trying to decide on her stage name of Crystal Gale. And more of our feature of country stage names.

0: first name is Fred. But Fred wanted to pay tribute to his mom, whose maiden name was Dirks, which was also his middle name. So after signing with Capitol Records in 2003, he became Dirks Bentley. And that was his debut record 23 years ago called What Was I Thinking? A number one record. All right, now, you ever heard of Roberta Streeter? Well, probably not. But you know her stage name and the stone-cold classic song she gave us nearly 50 years ago. And she's center stage next on our feature of Country Stage Names.
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5: News Channel Nebraska AccuWeather.
6: Bright sunshine this afternoon with a high of 73. Winds out of the north, 5 to 10 miles per hour. Clear skies tonight. Lows dip down to about 48. Bright sunshine tomorrow. Highs around 74. Highs level off around 80 Tuesday under clear skies. 78 Wednesday. Looking at the long range, 76 Thursday, 76 Friday, and 79 on Saturday. I'm weatherology meteorologist Laura Lockwood on News Channel Nebraska. Currently, it's 72 degrees.
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0: Tune is the only hit record Roberta Streeter ever had as a solo artist. But it was huge. The song won a Grammy, sold 6 million copies, and became a major motion picture. Roberta would also write another song that later would become Reba McEntire's signature tune called Fancy. Here she comes out of Chickasaw County, Mississippi. This is Bobby Gentry.

0: Yeah, Breaker 19, this here's a rubber duck. You got a copy on me, Big Ben, come on. Yeah, 10-4, Big Ben, for sure. By golly, it's clean, clear to Flagtown, come on. Yeah, it's a big 10-4 there, Big Ben. Yeah, we definitely got the front door, good buddy. Mercy sakes alive, looks like we got us a convoy.
1: It was the dark of the moon on the 6th of June in a Kenworth pull-up.

0: and this here's a tug. And you want to back off them hogs? 10-4, about 5 mile or so. 10, roger, them hogs is getting intense up here.
1: By the time we got into Tulsa Town, we had 85 trucks in all. But they's a roadblock up on the Cloverleaf, and them bears was wall to wall. Yeah, them Smokies as thick as bugs on a bumper. They even had a bear in the air. I says, calling all trucks, this here is the duck. We about to

0: Big Ben. 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You're still too close. See how them hulk is starting to close up my sinuses. Mercy's sake, you better back off another 10.
1: Well, we rolled up Interstate 44 like a rocket sled on rails. We tore up all of our swindle sheets and left them setting on the scales. By the time we hit that shy town, them bears was getting smart. They'd brought up some reinforcements from the Illinois National Guard. There's armored cars, tanks, jeeps, and rigs of every size. Yeah, them chicken coops was full of bears, and choppers filled the skies. Well, we shot the line, we went for broke, with 1,000 screaming trucks, and 11 long-haired friends of Jesus in a chartreuse microbus.
0: Yeah, rubber duck to Sodbuster. Come on, are you out? 10-4, Sodbuster. Listen, you want to put that microbus in behind that suicide jockey? Yeah, he's hauling dynamite, and he needs all the help he can get.
1: Well, we laid a strip for the Jersey Shore and prepared to cross the line. I could see the bridge was lined with bears, but it didn't have a doggone dime. I says, Pigpen, this here's a rubber duck. We just ain't a-gonna pay no toll. So we crashed the gate doing 98. I says, let them truckers

0: Glacier 20, Omaha. Belly ought to know what to do with them hogs out there for sure. Well, mercy sakes, good buddy, we're going to back on out here, so keep the bugs off your glass and the bears off your tail. We'll catch you on the flip-flop. This here's a rubber duck on the side. We go.
1: Taking your weekend to another place and time. It's Rick Jackson's Country Classics.

0: Stone, whose actual name is Doug Brooks. But by the time he got his first record contract, Brooks and Dunn and Garth Brooks were already steaming along, and he was afraid he'd get lost in the shuffle. And so he changed his name to Stone and got along quite nicely, thank you, with 4 number one songs and 15 top 10 records in the 1990s. Got C.W. McCall just before that, former advertising salesman. Real name is Bill Freese. And Mark Wills, whose real first name is actually David. Up next, Harold Jenkins and Christine and Diane Simonella on our feature of Country Stage Names.
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1: Well, I know, it kind of sounds like a far-fetched story, but Harold Jenkins wanted to change his name and couldn't decide to what. So he pointed his finger in the air with a map of the U.S. right in front of him and dropped his finger on the map, and the first place it hit, he was going to take that name. And it landed next to Conway, Arkansas, and then he did it again, and it settled next to Twitty, Texas. And that's how the high priest of country music got his name. And here comes Conway Twitty on our feature of Country Stage Names.

0: That's the Judds, and here's their story. Naomi and Winona are actually Diana and Christina. And when Winona was born, Christina, Diana was married to Michael Simonella, so her given name was Christina Simonella. But Naomi, Diana, later divorced Michael, legally got her name changed back to Judd, then changed her first name to Naomi, and changed Christina's name to Winona Judd. Thus was born the Judds. And Grandpa, tell me about the good old days on our feature of Country Stage Names with David Allen Coe next.
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0: Well, our whole show today has been about country stage names, but how about some movie stars here? I got a few for you. How about Audrey Hepburn? Her name is Etta Van Heemstra. Elton John. Reginald Dwight. I love Tom Cruise's real name. Thomas Mapother the Fourth. Tom Cruise. John Wayne is Marianne Morris. And Bob Dylan is Bob Zimmerman. Just a few of the names that have been changed in the world of Hollywood. And here comes David Allan Coe. And that actually is his real name, but the song is about how we never called him by his name, and it seems like a good way as any to close out our feature of country stage names.
1: Well, it was all that I could do

perfect country and western song. I wrote him back a letter and I told him it was not the perfect country and western song because he hadn't said anything at all about mama or trains or trucks or prison or getting drunk. Well, he sat down and wrote another verse to the song and he sent it to me, and after reading it, I

David Allan Coe and a ramp on our feature of country stage names. I hope you enjoyed that. Coming up next week, the new number one hit in the history of the Billboard chart is a country crossover smash called Choosing Texas by Ella Langley. But that song is just the latest country song to jump the charts, and this coming weekend, we're going to take a look on our feature of country crossovers. Come on over to our place next weekend right here on Rick Jackson's Country Classics, brought to you by Key United Stations Radio Networks and our boss, Stephen Jones. Thanks to Gina Witt, our syndication director, Vanessa Kajikon for helping with everything behind the scenes. Thanks to all the radio stations on our network, and thank you for joining us today for Rick Jackson's Country Classics. I am Rick Jackson. Happy trails.

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3: I'm Roxanne Evans. Tensions remain high. Iran says the Strait of Hormuz will remain closed until the U.S. meets their conditions. Fox's Trey Yingst in Israel.
4: There's also an ongoing U.S. naval blockade that is crippling the Iranian economy. And we're starting to see those inflation numbers rise inside of Iran, and the currency is weakening. And so at this point, there is no diplomatic progress being made.
3: Oil is still moving through the waterway. Officials say thousands more troops are on their way to the Middle East. And the White House ramping up its AI task force to keep the U.S. ahead in the technology race. The president tapping Jay Clayton, his director of national intelligence, to lead a new superintelligence force to ensure that America continues to lead the world. America is listening to Fox News.
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Big Steve playing back some giant hits from 1991. And while we lost Dolly Parton a few weeks back, her music will live forever in songs like this one from 1991, Rockin' Years with Ricky Van Shelton and Dolly Parton.

Chicks and Ronnie on Retro Country USA with Big Steve, your host. And in 1991, George Strait hit number one again for the 21st time, If I Know Me.

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3: Bright sunshine this afternoon with a high of 73. Winds out of the north, 5 to 10 miles per hour. Clear skies tonight, lows dip down to about 48. Bright sunshine tomorrow, highs around 74. Highs level off around 80 Tuesday under clear skies. 78 Wednesday. Looking at the long range, 76 Thursday, 76 Friday, and 79 on Saturday. I'm weatherology meteorologist Laura Lockwood on News Channel Nebraska. Right now, 73.
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1991, this weekend here on Retro Country USA. I'm Big Steve Kelly, and during that time, a guy from Blackwell, Oklahoma was practically running the music world in 1991. Now, this track from his multi-platinum album, No Fences, went to number one and features one of the most famous third verses in country music history. Here's Garth Brooks with The Thunder Rolls.

Country USA. Big Steve here with you, coming to you from 1991. And this song gave Clint Black his seventh consecutive top 10 hit, Lovin' Blind, on Retro Country USA.

0: Looking back at 1991 this weekend here on Retro Country USA. Big Steve here in the Kelly Ranch Studios. And right after this break, more hits from 91. Two supergroups from the era and a guy with some spare change in his pocket.
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0: phones were a thing. Travis Tritt on Retro Country USA. I'm Big Steve, and I've got a country mile of music coming right up with more from 1991.
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Retro Country USA, Reba delivering the drama with Rumor Has It. I'm Big Steve Kelly, and about this time back in 1991, Lionel Cartwright was hitting number one with this one, Leap

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2: An attorney for convicted killer Krista Pike says she remains unconscious and on a hospital ventilator after last week's botched execution in Tennessee. The prison chief is resigning and the state's opening an independent investigation.
3: State Attorney General tells Fox, we need to know what happened. The governor's office saying the independent review will seek to determine if protocol was followed and consider whether additional recommendations are necessary.
2: Fox's Madison Scarpino. The Coast Guard found a debris field, but no sign of the six people on board the air ambulance that disappeared yesterday off the Nantucket coast.
4: A vessel with sonar is being dispatched to the debris field so that they can search the sea floor. The Coast Guard says they will continue to search until they are confident that if there were any survivors, they would have been found.
2: Fox's Max Gordon reporting the plane was en route from the Bahamas to Boston. 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

song that describes me perfectly. I'm a simple man. I'm Big Steve Kelly here, and our next visit from 1991 comes from a lady who gave Cajun-flavored country music a huge boost that year. Featuring back-in vocals from a group called Du Soleil, here's Mary Chapin Carpenter with Down at the Twist and Shout.

Mark Chesnut on Retro Country USA. I'm Big Steve, reliving some great musical moments of 1991. And of course, this guy's making several appearances. It was early in 1991 with Garth hit number one with Unanswered.

0: country quotes ever. 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From Alan Jackson on Retro Country USA. I'm Big Steve Kelly, and there's more coming up from 1991 here on Retro Country USA.
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4: Lows around 48 tonight under clear skies. Winds out of the north around 5 miles per hour. Highs level off around 74. Tomorrow, clear skies. Clear skies. Tomorrow night, lows around 55. Sunny skies Tuesday with highs around 80. 78 Wednesday. Looking further out, 76 Thursday, 76 Friday, and 79 on Saturday. I'm weatherology meteorologist Laura Lockwood on News Channel Nebraska. Right now, it's 73 degrees.
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another 1991 smash from the King on Retro Country USA. I'm Big Steve, and two of Nashville's biggest songwriters wrote this one, performed by Randy Travis. Heroes

I'll give you a moment to wipe away a tear before we move on. All right, we should be good now. I'm Big Steve, and this was pouring out of every radio around 1991 sometime or another. My next broken heart, it's Brooks and Dunn.

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Al Ketchum on Retro Country USA. I'm Big Steve Kelly, and the year was 1991. And two of the most distinctive voices in country music got together for a big top five hit. Keith Whitley and Earl Thomas Conley with Brotherly Love.

0: Zucker turning it up on Retro Country USA. I'm Big Steve Kelly, and I've got two more coming up from 1991 from arguably the two biggest stars of the entire year.
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From November of 1991, there's Alan Jackson with Someday. I'm Big Steve Kelly, and this is Retro Country USA, and the biggest hitmaker of 1991 closes out our little look back at that historic year. Here's Garth with Shameless.

0: 1991 here on Retro Country USA with Shameless. I'm Big Steve Kelly, and I'll be back next week focusing on the 90s. We'll visit 1992 next week. In the meantime, you can find us on Facebook, Instagram, and on the web at Retro Country USA. 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Our staff includes Raphael George, Diane Cook, Kim Dawhair, John Grant Vaught, Gary Blake Frazier, Carmen Osborne, Gunnar Jackson, and Chandler Vaught. 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I'm your weekly host, Big Steve Kelly from the Kelly Ranch Studios. 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
2: News. I'm Roxanne Evans. A massive search continues off Nantucket for six people aboard a medical jet that disappeared on a flight from Bermuda to Boston. The Coast Guard says debris has been found as crews continue searching the ocean floor. Cornell University President Michael Kotlikoff calling the alleged gang rape of a female student deeply disturbing, addressing the backlash. He says the university must do better.
3: We must do everything we can to prevent what happened to Jane Doe and everyone before her, and anyone after her, from ever happening again.
2: Attorneys for some of the accused claim their clients are innocent. Iran says the Strait of Hormuz remains closed until conditions are met, including lifting sanctions. This is more U.S. troops are on their way to the Middle East. 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
3: Lows around 48 tonight under clear skies.
4: Winds out of the north around 5 miles per hour.
3: Highs level off around 74.
4: Tomorrow, clear skies.
3: Clear skies.
4: Tomorrow night, lows around 55.
3: Sunny skies.
4: Tuesday,
3: with highs around 80.
4: 78 Wednesday.
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3: 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I'm weatherology meteorologist Laura Lockwood on News Channel Nebraska. Right now, it's 73 degrees.
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4: Lows around 48 tonight under clear skies. Winds out of the north around 5 miles per hour. Highs level off around 74. Tomorrow, clear skies. Clear skies. Tomorrow night, lows around 55. Sunny skies Tuesday with highs around 80. 78 Wednesday. Looking further out, 76 Thursday, 76 Friday, and 79 on Saturday. I'm weatherology meteorologist Laura Lockwood on News Channel Nebraska. Right now, it's 73 degrees.
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1: I'm Carmen Roberts. Two people died in a hail of gunfire. Nearly three dozen others were injured this morning during a homecoming block party in southern Georgia.
2: Dooley County Sheriff's deputies were patrolling the area, and when they heard the gunfire, Sheriff Craig Peavy says they sprang into action to get to those who needed help.
1: Fox's Jill Nato. Deputies are searching for the shooters and a motive. A Coast Guard still searching off Massachusetts for the six people who were aboard an air ambulance as it disappeared early Saturday morning, flying from Bermuda to Boston.
3: The Coast Guard confirmed they had found a debris field associated with the missing airplane, but so far they haven't been able to say what has been found.
1: Fox's Max Gordon. And authorities plan to use sonar to scour the seabed. 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

0: 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A mystery stuffed animal workshop is coming Saturday, October 10th at the Morton James Public Library in Nebraska City. 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
8: Lows around 48 tonight under clear skies. Winds out of the north around 5 miles per hour. Highs level off around 74. Tomorrow, clear skies. Clear skies. Tomorrow night, lows around 55. Sunny skies Tuesday with highs around 80. 78 Wednesday. Looking further out, 76 Thursday, 76 Friday, and 79 on Saturday. I'm weatherology meteorologist Laura Lockwood on News Channel Nebraska. Right now, it's 72 degrees.
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4: Lows around 48 tonight under clear skies. Winds out of the north around 5 miles per hour. Highs level off around 74. Tomorrow, clear skies. Clear skies. Tomorrow night, lows around 55. Sunny skies Tuesday with highs around 80. 78 Wednesday. Looking further out, 76 Thursday, 76 Friday, and 79 on Saturday. I'm weatherology meteorologist Laura Lockwood on News Channel Nebraska. Right now, it's 72 degrees.
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